0: no way I would lend you the money. I don't think that you can pay it.
1: Yeah, I mean, bank looks at a 19-year-old who flips furniture and lives in his mm-hmm. mother's basement and says, I don't think this is a worthy credit. So we're not going to do it. And if you're dumb enough to co-sign for it, we're still going to charge you 21% because we're going to call this a high-risk subprime loan. And we're going to gig you. We're going to screw you.
0: Yeah.
1: So car dealer, we're going to screw the 19-year-old. And car and bank, we're going to screw the 19-year-old. And grandpa says, I'll help.
0: Wow. Thinking he's being a blessing.

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2: Let me tell you the greatest threat to the Democrat Party, the single greatest threat in our great land to the Democrat Party is patriotism. That is the greatest threat they have. They spend every hour of every day trying to tamp it down, tell you that America sucks, that our history is awful, that we should pay reparations, we have all these terrible things, we're awful people, we're racist, we're homophobic, we're, oh my gosh, we're just terrible people. They can't stand it when Trump has a news conference with 20 American flags behind him. They hate all of it.
3: Fox News, I'm Sue Guzman. The U.S. carrying out more self-defense strikes against Iran. Officials say U.S. forces intercepted 4 Iranian attack drones near the Strait of Hormuz. President Trump earlier in the day giving reporters an update on the peace negotiations.
4: Iran is very much intent. They want very much to make a deal. So far, they haven't gotten there. We're not satisfied with it, but we will be. We will be either that or we'll have to just finish the job.
3: President Trump holding a cabinet meeting with members of his administration at the White House Wednesday talking about the economy. Treasury Secretary Scott Bessent says that oil prices should return to normal once the conflict with Iran comes to an end.
5: In terms of prices, I believe the prices are transitory. Oil will be lower than pre-conflict levels when this ends.
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I'm at that point. But that's what I want for your future, is God's call on your life. In the meantime, you may have a bread route. And but you've got to have a long-term game plan that says, I'm not going to have a low income the rest of my life. And then that allows you to invest and to be generous and to do other things.

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2: This idea that Iran has this red line, oh, we're not giving up any of our enriched uranium. You remember that report from Reuters last week? Remember when that came out? They said their red line was they got to keep their enriched uranium. And I said, that's not going to work because that's President Trump's red line. You have to get rid of it. So if that's your red line and that's our red line, that ain't going to work. That's how you get more people dead. It's not going to work. But it turns out that was extremist propaganda.
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3: News. I'm Ted Linder. The U.S. has carried out more self-defense strikes against Iran. Officials say U.S. forces intercepted four Iranian attack drones near the Strait of Hormuz. Crews resumed searching for nine missing workers at a factory in Longview, Washington, after a chemical tank explosion this week killed two other workers.
4: The remains, roughly 25,000 gallons, is contained in the tank, is leaking slowly out of the tank.
3: That's Fire Chief Scott Goldstein. President Trump on Wednesday holding a cabinet meeting with members of his administration at the White House discussing the economy. Treasury Secretary Scott Bessent said President Trump and oil prices should return to normal once the conflict with Iran comes to an end.
5: In terms of prices, I believe the prices are transitory. 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
5: People have started using AI for all sorts of things, but I cannot think of an area where the stakes are higher than your health. First of all, I'll tell you this. I know doctors who have cracked some seemingly impossible cases with the help of AI, so it can be a powerful tool. But AI can also hallucinate, provide bad advice, and be just as confident when it does that. If you do decide to plug any personal medical information into one of these chatbots, you should know that while the companies that created them have robust privacy protections in place, they are not bound by HIPAA, like your healthcare provider is. Whatever the advice presented to you, take it with a degree of healthy skepticism. Always get a second opinion. And remember, if you ever experience concerning symptoms, skip the AI consult and head straight to the ER. I'm Dr. Sanjay Gupta, helping you live a better life.
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13: And we are Red Eye Radio. He's Eric Carly, and I'm Gary McNamara. And since in the last segment, the show went into the gutter. Not because of us.
14: We didn't do that because of us.
13: Just because we're responding to what was being said. We have another audio cut. I wasn't going to play this, but I will coming up in just a minute.
14: All right. Bad relationships, they're the worst. 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I'll tell you right now, with Relief Factor, it's changed my life. They sent me some to try for free, and it works. It absolutely works, and I'm so glad to have Relief Factor as a daily part of my life. And in fact, we've got another testimony here from Anthony. He

0: yes, yes. The president of the United States cares about the midterms. But maybe not as much as we all actually think. It's possible. 6:04, good morning. Happy Thursday. Thanks for starting your morning right here on KCMO Talk Radio. So yesterday, the president did a little press conference, little mini press conference, doing a roundtable yesterday. He's got all his lieutenants by his side. And he's talking about going to the New York Knicks game for the NBA Finals next week, whenever they play either the Oklahoma City Thunder or the San Antonio Spurs. And then he also got talking about the midterms as it relates to Iran. There were more strikes late last night in Iran, and those strikes are called defensive in nature by the United States. So we're still trying to figure out the ceasefire, how it all comes to an end, whether or not it will come to an end. And in the meantime, two of the last 3 days, we have bombed Iran in what we're calling basically defensive strikes. That's a nice way of saying we don't want to just call it like we're bombing them, but we're bombing them. That's what we're doing. But the president was asked about the midterms as it relates to Iran. And what he said here had a lot of people going nuts. And I'm just here to calm you down. Okay. Final week in May, unofficial start of summer came over the weekend. Just calm down when you hear the president say this.
1: They thought they were going to outweigh me. You know, we'll outweigh him. He's got the midterms. I don't care about the midterms. Look what happened last night. That was the prelude to the midterms. People understand it. They know that, very simple, Iran cannot have a nuclear weapon. I'm doing that for the world. I'm not doing it just for us.
0: So the headline yesterday afternoon ran all across the nation, all across the world. Trump, I don't care about the midterms.
2: Nobody cares.
0: No, he cares about the midterms, but he may not care as much as the rest of us. And there's a reason for that. So first, let's talk about why he's saying it. He's saying it because he can't signal to the Iranians, hey, guys, you know, I am going to make sure that every decision I make as it relates to Iran is going to be made through the prism of I can't lose the midterms. I must win the midterms. The Republicans must hold on to the House of Representatives and the United States Senate. I must do that. That needs to happen. No ifs, ands, or buts. He can't signal that because he's right. Iran is in part trying to wait him out and be of the belief that, you know, if you're the mullahs, you don't care about your own people. You really don't care about the country. You're about self-preservation, survival, and yes, making sure that you possess the capabilities to take out the West. So they are actually hoping to wait this guy out and hoping that Trump gets a little antsy as it relates to the midterms, so he makes some deal that maybe is more beneficial to them. There is truth to that, no doubt about it. But when Trump says he doesn't care about the midterms and Republicans are like, oh my goodness, how could he possibly say such a thing?
3: How dare you?
0: You know, I think there's a part of Trump that is like, these guys are mostly worthless anyway. Like, can you think about some great win that's come out of Congress outside of the big, beautiful bill, which largely was an extension of the 2017 tax cuts with some other tweaks to it? Like, what else would you look at? Trump has spent the last 15, 16 months, whether you agree or not, taking the approach of, I'm going to do as much as I possibly can through the executive branch. And if Congress wants to come along for the ride, that's great. You know, he talks about all these like Save America acts and things like that. None of these things are going to happen. I mean, they're nice talking points for the midterms, but they're not going to happen. Here's the other part of it. Trump is an actor. Now, don't get offended. What do I mean by that? Trump likes playing a role. Trump likes playing the role, the starring role in his own movie. And right now, Trump doesn't really have a villain. Democrats don't have any power. Right? I mean, there are minorities in the House. There's minorities in the Senate. And by minorities, I mean like they don't have the majority, before you start freaking out about that line. They do not have the majority in the House or the Senate. So if they win back, let's say, the House, then he's got some foil to work with. And that's when Trump is at his best. When he's got the enemy, and I mean the political enemy, when he's got that enemy in his own movie script defined specifically, when he's got that group of people and he's got someone who's the villain in his own movie, that's when he's at his best. Right now, he doesn't have that. I mean, yeah, you can still say, well, the Democrats are his political enemy and, you know, he's going after them. Yeah, but they have no juice. They just like yell into microphones and scream into the wall and, you know, randomly make noises, but they don't really have any control.
2: You mustard.
0: I mean, Emmanuel Cleaver is case in point right here in Kansas City. They've spent the last 15 months making weird noises, but they have no juice. If they have power in the House, not that Trump wants it, but for him, it's not the worst thing, even if they go ahead with impeaching him. He probably thinks that's a good thing for his own political clout. And that might also be a good thing for the Republicans in 2028 when you look ahead to a presidential election year. So I don't think he's as bothered. Like, he's been impeached how many times now? What's he worried about? One more impeachment? Is he really letting Congress stop what he's trying to accomplish? Not really. And we can bemoan, and I certainly do bemoan, the fact that Congress is so feckless and has no backbone and doesn't really do the work of the people anymore. I mean, what Congress basically is, in large part, is government-subsidized talking heads for cable news and network news. That's in large part what they are. You don't feel like they're doing the heavy lifting. Now, I know that there are people in Congress here in the Kansas and Missouri area who I like, who are great members of Congress, who are friends of the show. But my goodness, they have absolutely been neutered, and it seems like it happens and gets even worse every single congressional cycle. They have less and less power and seem to do less and less. So now we're sitting here, you know, a few months out of this midterm, and certainly Trump wants to win. It behooves him to obviously have the Republicans win the midterms in the House and the Senate. Certainly more so the Senate than the House, but definitely both chambers he wants to obviously control. But if he doesn't, from his own political perspective, it may not be the worst thing in the world. And it may set him up for the back half of his second term to be a guy who's actually got that right across the aisle political enemy to speak of that he can then foil off of, which is what he likes to do and when he's at his absolute best. So that's where the president, I believe, was coming from last night. It's much more than just, oh my goodness, Trump said he doesn't care about the midterms. There's a nuance to all of it. And by the way, he did pick up some seats with the redistricting that has happened in certain states. So he might feel like we've got a chance. Now, you ask me right now, do I think the Republicans are winning the House? No, I don't. I think the Democrats will win the House as we sit here in late May. But a lot can change. A lot can change. And I'll tell you what, as I was driving out to Elmdale a couple of nights ago for the America 250 celebration that was put on by the Philip Sarnicky campaign as he runs for governor of Kansas, I saw some threes. I saw some gas going for like three. I think I saw 389 somewhere down there past Iowa going towards Emporia. Someone's probably driving past some of these gas stations right now on 35. I'm telling you, you'll see it down in Emporia. You will see some $3 gasoline. Now, you know, 4 months ago, you were down at about probably $1.99, $2. So it's still double where you were. But we can see those numbers start to come down, and hopefully they'll come down sooner rather than later. Gasoline is at about $90 a barrel right now, and before the war started, it was at $65. So we've had these spikes where it's gone obviously to $100, $110 bucks, but right now we're sitting at about $90 a barrel. So things are trending hopefully in the right direction, and we'll see how it plays out. 913-408-7957. That's the text line and the studio line here on KCMO. It's 613 on a Thursday morning. We'll have on Mayor Lucas at 7:30 in his usual Thursday slot. And then Missouri U.S. Senator Eric Schmidt is going to join me at 8 o'clock. And he's joining me because he has been instrumental in trying to save college sports and fix college sports. And yesterday, he released a bipartisan bill with Ted Cruz and a couple of Democrat senators as well, including Chris Coons, where they are introducing the Protect College Sports Act of 2026. So Eric Schmidt will be here at 8 o'clock. If you're not typically here, just find our podcast, subscribe to it, and you can listen to it later in the day. But coming up next, speaking of sports, the World Cup. What is going on with the Iranian World Cup team? They're supposed to play games here in the United States, but the administration is saying, in the words of...
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12: Have you ever noticed that you mostly breathe through one nostril at a time? Even when you're not sick, even when your allergies aren't bothering you. The body actually switches the dominant nostril as frequently as every 2 hours while we're awake. That's according to Adam Taylor, an anatomy professor at Lancaster University in the UK. This alternating cycle is automatic. It's regulated subconsciously by the hypothalamus in the brain, he said. Your body does this to give each nostril a chance to rest and repair, so they don't get too dried out, which could make it easier for pathogens and inflammation to cause damage. Now, Taylor also said, studies suggest the left nostril may be more dominant, and when the right nostril is dominant, the body is in a more alert or even stressed state. Who knew? Pretty fascinating stuff. I'm Dr. Sanjay Gupta, helping you live a better life.
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0: Friday, off and on showers, not necessarily a washout, but rain is around with the upper 70s. From KCTV, I'm First Warn 5 Chief Meteorologist Luke Doris.
1: The fun's not done after Monday in the morning. 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
2: Good, good. I mean, the Iranian soccer team does not need to be staying in the United States when we're at war with the country. There's no reason for that, okay? Are we all on the same page? It's 6:20 on a Thursday. Here's the story. Iran's national soccer team will sleep in Mexico and travel to the United States on the days of its three World Cup matches after Washington declined to host the squad for the tournament. So I saw the story yesterday and I thought, okay, good, that's great. The Mexican president, Claudia Sheinbaum, said that FIFA approached her government after U.S. authorities said they did not want Iran staying in the country throughout the June 11th to July 19th competition, even though Iran is scheduled to play three Group G matches there. Now, do we know, John and Mark are the soccer guys around here. I mean, I know how the game is played, and I'm a halfway decent rec coach.
3: Legend coach, yeah.
2: Yeah, we had a tough season this year. We had a tough season. The Iranian soccer team, are they expected to get beyond the group stage or no?
3: I wouldn't imagine so.
2: Okay.
3: No, they're not a power player.
2: Okay.
3: Typically, so this may all be about much ado about little.
2: Okay, so they'll play their three, whatever it is, group stage matches, and then they'll be going home.
3: Maybe,
2: probably. Going home to the mullahs. Okay. Going home to hang out with the goats. That's what you're telling me, right? Okay.
3: Yeah.
2: All right, got it. Okay, so the U.S. said they're not staying here. Okay, good. They're not. So they're going to face New Zealand in Los Angeles on June 15th, Belgium in Los Angeles on June 21st, and Egypt in Seattle on June 26th. And they're going to have to stay in Mexico and then fly in. So this will be their excuse for why they lost their games, right? They'll claim they had too far to travel and that their legs were kind of sore after the long plane ride from Mexico to come up to the United States. At least they have a built-in excuse for why they're not going to go very far. What's Team USA's built-in excuse? Do they have one yet? No?
4: No.
2: Okay.
4: It's not going to be very good.
2: Are they going to get past the group stage?
4: They should.
3: Okay. I think so, yeah.
2: Okay, they'll get past the group stage, but anything after that is gravy.
3: Mm-hmm.
2: Okay. All right, cool. Well, first off, I'm glad that we are not letting them stay here. You can't have a country you're at war with stay here for a few weeks or a couple of weeks because they have soccer games that in the grand scheme of things don't matter to anything. It's cool. I'm not an anti-World Cup guy. I'm not. I have questions about how it's going to work here in Kansas City. But at the same time, you can't have the Iranian national soccer team staying on our soil given what's going on in the world right now.
3: I'm surprised that they're coming or not boycotting or told they can't come.
2: Oh, by their own leadership?
3: Yeah.
2: That's interesting.
3: I think Russia boycott the Olympics. I can't remember if we kicked them out or we had the whole thing here at the Olympics back in the Carter era. I believe it was.
2: I don't know. All I know is I think that it's so big, and even the mullahs out there, they love the idea of having their guys going over to represent their country.
3: Different thing, yeah.
2: Yeah, that's all I can think of.
3: See, when Russia didn't come, that kind of deprived some of our athletes of opportunities because they were big time our main competition. You know, this not so much.
2: No.
3: If they didn't come, we wouldn't know.
2: Yeah, I don't know when that would have been because obviously, 1980 was here and we beat the Soviets. So I don't know when that would have been, to your point. But what I will say is I was also looking at these rankings where it had the 2026 World Cup Fan Experience Index put together by Action Network. And I know you may have seen some of the headlines that has Kansas City as the worst city for the World Cup based on, you know, a bunch of rankings they put together. How long it takes you to get from point A to point B, how far away you are from the airport, all these different things that came up in the equation, walkability scores and things like that, right? And Kansas City came in dead last behind Miami, Florida. This doesn't bother me one bit. There's nothing about this that I find offensive at all. Because you know who's at the top of the list? Vancouver, Toronto, Seattle, and Mexico City.
3: Huh.
2: I mean, you know what? I'll take Kansas City every day of the week and twice on Sunday over Vancouver, Toronto, Seattle, or Mexico City.
3: I'm demanding a recount. I want to know if they've got the streetcar extension included in our factors, right? This might be pre-streetcar extension.
2: That's right.
4: That's the thing. Nobody's walking to Arrowhead.
2: No, and no one wants to, by the way. No one wants to. So one of the things that they knocked Kansas City for was having a far trip from the airport to Arrowhead Stadium. Okay, well, guess what? Yeah, it might be like 35 miles, but it takes you 35 minutes. Okay? I mean, compare that to the traffic you get in Atlanta. You ever been to Atlanta? It might be some of the worst traffic in the country. Los Angeles, Dallas, Boston, all these places have terrible traffic and terrible trips from the airport to these stadiums. Gillette Stadium, where the Patriots play and where, you know, Mike Vrabel was hanging out with Diana Rossini. That stadium is like an hour outside of Boston. And you want to tell me that Arrowhead's far away from the airport? Who care? It doesn't matter, guys. It's totally irrelevant. You come to Kansas City because the experience at the stadiums like Arrowhead is about what you're doing and how you're enjoying yourself in the parking lot. That's how it was set up. And if you don't like it, that's fine, but that doesn't make it worse. That's just somebody's opinion from the actionnetwork.com. That's all that is.
3: I can remember going into New York. I can't remember if it was LaGuardia. Is LaGuardia close to Citi Field?
2: Yes.
3: Or closest?
2: Yes.
3: Closer than Kennedy, right?
2: Yes.
3: The proximity of how close it is irrelevant in New York about how long it would take you to get there.
2: Yeah, you can see it, and it's an hour
3: right.
2: away.
3: Yeah, exactly.
2: You know? I mean, who cares? It doesn't matter. It's just, I see these stories, and people in Kansas City are like, oh, boy, this is why we're not a big-time town and a big-time city. Miami was second to last. There is not a city in this country that is booming like Miami is right now. The inflow of finance dollars, business dollars. I mean, Miami is on South Florida as a whole is on absolute fire right now. And it was ranked as the second worst World Cup city ahead of Kansas City. See, because some people see these polls and they say, you know what we need to do more of? We need to give away more taxpayer money. We need to spend more dollars on things like streetcars. If only we operated like a Canadian city, like Vancouver or Toronto or Seattle. Sorry, Mark's got his Mariners hat on. I can't stop looking at it. But it's like, no offense to these cities. I don't want to be them. Okay? I'm not interested in being Seattle. I'm not interested in being Atlanta or Los Angeles. Kansas City can grow. It's already a great place to be and a great place to live. Can it be better? Sure. We talk about some of the issues every day in this town. We'll have the mayor on in 1 hour to talk about some of the issues that we have here in Kansas City. But I don't look at some made-up World Cup ranking of U.S. cities and be like, wow, we got a lot of work to do. No. No, because that's not how real people judge the place that they live. It's just not. 913-408-7957. Speaking of things that have gone wrong in Kansas City, there was a shooting involving KCPD.
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10: Have you ever noticed that you mostly breathe through one nostril at a time? Even when you're not sick, even when your allergies aren't bothering you. The body actually switches the dominant nostril as frequently as every 2 hours while we're awake. That's according to Adam Taylor, an anatomy professor at Lancaster University in the UK. This alternating cycle is automatic. It's regulated subconsciously by the hypothalamus in the brain, he said. Your body does this to give each nostril a chance to rest and repair so they don't get too dried out, which could make it easier for pathogens and inflammation to cause damage. Now, Taylor also said studies suggest the left nostril may be more dominant, and when the right nostril is dominant, the body is in a more alert or even stressed state. Who knew? Pretty fascinating stuff. I'm Dr. Sanjay Gupta, helping you live a better life.
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13: News. I'm Gian Gelosi. The U.S.-Iran ceasefire tested as both sides trade attacks, with U.S. forces launching a new set of defensive strikes overnight.
14: A U.S. official tells Fox News that four one-way attack drones posed a threat and were shot down. Then a strike was also conducted against a control station near the city of Bandar Abbas that was about to launch a fifth drone. In response, the Iranians launched a drone and missile attack against Kuwait, targeting a U.S. base there, according to Iran's IRGC.
13: Fox is trading in Tel Aviv. The Department of Justice reportedly launched a criminal investigation into author E. Jean Carroll.
15: Sources confirming the DOJ is investigating whether Carroll committed perjury while speaking at a deposition in her two civil lawsuits against him. Carroll won a $5 million civil judgment against Donald Trump in one case, claiming he sexually abused and defamed her.
13: Fox's Sue Guzman. 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
3: From the KCMO Newsroom, I'm John Anthony with your 95.7 KCMO News Update. There's something in the water in Riverside. The City Public Works Department added orange coloring to the city's two fountains and waterfall as Riverside welcomes the Netherlands World Cup team to their training camp base. Orange banners, signs, and even street name changes await the team, who will be based at the Kansas City Currents Training Center. In addition, the city is selling a $10 orange t-shirt.
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comes in. Rain possible at any time, but it won't rain all day long. Highs go to the upper 70s. From KCTV, I'm First Warren 5 Chief Meteorologist Luke Doris.

0: have him here to talk about that. 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
1: Oh, that should be great. Guy Benson, who may be making his way back to Kansas City before long. Stay tuned for some of those details coming up in the next few weeks. There's a little teaser for you here on KCMO. But yesterday, there was a confrontation at Seven Oaks Park in Kansas City. That's east side of town, like 39th and Jackson area is where Seven Oaks Park is. And according to investigators, the unidentified man shot a gun into the air several times. Cops show up. They confront him. Investigators said that he pointed a gun at the officers and one of them shot him. The man was taken to a hospital with non-life-threatening injuries, and no law enforcement officers were injured in this shooting. So this was in the southeast corner of the park, and they talked to a bunch of different witnesses yesterday. And what everybody agreed on is that this individual who was shot and was shooting his gun in the air was potentially somebody dealing with major mental health issues. Now, that's not unique. Look at what happened in Olathe couple of weeks back, or this was actually back in March, right? This guy, Quan Trisvant, 27 years old, was charged with first-degree murder. Now, a Johnson County judge attempted murder after he stabbed a woman at Two Trails Park in Olathe back in March. That was right over spring break. And it was an absolute tragic situation. Thankfully, the teacher is going to survive, but he stabbed her, Jamie Trump was her name, in the neck when she was just sitting at a picnic table at Two Trails Park. She's the choir teacher at Indian Trail Middle School. And the same thing was said there. Well, you know, we got a mental health problem. Okay, well, a couple of things. First off, the mental health problem should not excuse violent actions taking place. In the case of Jamie Trump, she was stabbed in the neck just eating her lunch or whatever at Two Trails Park in Olathe, right off Ridgeview. And then in the case of this guy, you know, he's firing his gun in the middle, broad daylight, in the middle of a park. Now, he's not firing it at anybody, although he allegedly then pointed his gun at law enforcement yesterday. But it's the same thing. That bullet's going up. It's got to come down. You got little kids playing in that park. It's summertime. School's out. I mean, that is an incredibly dangerous situation. And everybody's quick to run to, hey, you know, there's a mental health problem here. Okay, so what are you doing about it? And I don't mean what new program is the city creating. I mean, how are we getting people off the streets? It's this conversation that's happening here in Kansas City and has been happening for the last couple of years. Remember when they put the people up at the Motel 6 or whatever up in the Northland, probably back in 21 or 22, they rented out a hotel up there and they said, we're going to put all these homeless people up here in this hotel, destroyed the hotel. Not clear it had any success in getting people jobs or getting them back into some kind of, you know, career setting. It just turned out to be a big waste of money. Now, that doesn't mean that we shouldn't try to help people dealing with severe mental health issues. We should. But the thought that you are one government program away from solving any of this is just not true. It's not. And excusing it as, well, they just don't have a roof over their heads, that's also just not true. The mental health issues are the reasons that they're not finding work. They can't get a job. They, as a result, can't find a place to live, can't pay rent. I mean, you and you

0: can't force people in most cases. You can't force people to get the help that they need. So what do? How do you solve this? I'm not sitting here telling you it's an easy answer. I'm not sitting here saying that, you know, there's a bulletproof way to do this and clean the whole thing up. But I do think enforcement of homeless encampments is certainly a place to start. And we've gotten lackadaisical on that the last few years. And, you know, now we're going to clean some of this stuff up because we got the World Cup coming. Mm-hmm. So that'll get all taken care of here, at least for like 6 weeks. We'll pretend like these homeless encampments don't actually exist, whether it's in Kansas City, whether there are some out in Lawrence that we've talked about. They're all over the place. But they're only going to grow until you at least nip those in the bud. Look at what's going on in Los Angeles.
1: Yep.
0: I mean, we talk about Spencer Pratt and that race out there, most likely against Karen Bass. We'll see. They have their primary coming up next week. But L.A. is obviously on steroids. And Spencer Pratt has laid it out perfectly in Los Angeles, saying, listen, we are not just one cozy bed away from solving the homeless issue. We're not. No matter how hard you try, no matter what you want to say, we are not going to solve this issue by just, you know, telling people, hey, you got a bed here. It's going to be fine. Don't worry about it. We got you covered.
1: Get some new teeth, too. That's Karen Bass's plan.
0: That's right. If you
1: go out and interview.
0: If you just got yourself some new teeth, everything would be A-okay, says Karen Bass.
2: How many people who are unhoused that you meet have no teeth at all? They don't have teeth. Why? Because meth rots your teeth. You can't succeed without teeth. So there needs to be comprehensive health care provided to people.
0: Yeah. That's it, right there.
1: Why does she open up like a stand-up comedian? All the homeless people you meet. I don't.
0: The delivery.
1: How many of us do,
0: unfortunately? The delivery, yeah, I know. It's so good.
1: They don't have any teeth, am I right? What's the deal?
0: Oh, man, she was kind of stand-up comedy routine there, even when she's not trying to be. But whether it's shootings at Seven Oaks Park, whether it's stabbings in Olathe, whether it's toothless people on Skid Row in L.A., these problems are much more alike in the sense that people are having issues, they have mental health problems, and we need to do everything in our power through the law to get them off the streets. Because you know what? That is what might get them help. It might. There's no guarantee. But at the very least, you know what it does? It protects your law-abiding, tax-paying residents. That's what it does. And that's got to be the goal here. The first goal has got to be protecting law-abiding citizens, innocent children at Seven Oaks Park in Kansas City. That's it. That's what has to happen. And you can also look at what happened at the Price Chopper in Pleasant Hill the other day, where there was a shooting down there for the first time in 20 years, a homicide down there for the first time in 20 years. That's where Paul's going in Kansas City. What's up, Paul?
3: Hey, Pete, how you doing? Yeah, that's exactly what I was going to go to. The judge in that case, the family filed a complaint that the family member was going to possibly harm them by shooting them. And the judge said, okay, go back out on the street. Just don't get near no weapons. So he goes to Price Chopper, shoots the people in the parking lot, the lady, and it hadn't been for two brave Missourians who were exercising their Second Amendment right that drew their weapon systems, didn't shoot him. But when that active shooter saw those muzzles pointed at him, he stood down, didn't get inside the building, and those two brave Americans saved lives. And then Manny Arbaca, who should never be county executive, wants to disarm all us law-abiding citizens. So, well, that's my take on that.
0: Yeah, yeah. Good tie into the executive's race there in Jackson County. So we'll see how plays out. But you're right to bring that up, too, because, you know, people can point to potentially a mental health issue there as it relates to Pleasant Hill and what happened at the Price Chopper the other day. But that's not an excuse. Right. It's not an excuse for any of this stuff going on. And it's certainly not an excuse for the government to go out there and create some program that makes people feel good that does absolutely nothing.
3: That's right, Pete. We can't count on judges to protect us.
0: No.
3: That judge let that guy back out on the street just so he don't get near a weapon. Well, how'd that work out?
0: Well, you know what? Same thing with the guy in Olathe. I mean, he's been slapped on the wrist by the judge as well and said, hey, come on back in August when you're hopefully a little more mentally competent. It's like if we just enforce the laws on the books through the justice system, and that includes prosecutors and judges doing their jobs, we at least trend towards cleaning a lot of this stuff up. But nobody wants to do it right now.
3: That's right. And those two brave Americans out there in Pleasant Hill, they should be recognized for their gallantry and selfless service for protecting those people inside that store.
0: Yeah, that's an excellent point. I mean, you know, that could have been a lot worse the other day.
3: Absolutely.
0: At that Price Chopper in Pleasant Hill. You're right, Paul. Thank you.
3: You bet, brother.
0: All right, man. We'll have Mayor Lucas on next hour. Now, speaking of the mayor, he was at 18th and Vine yesterday. They had another ribbon cutting. And, you know, this is another example of the idea from the government of if you build it, they will come. I don't think government investment has been the problem for 18th and Vine. But, you know, if you ask some people, they haven't had enough investment, I guess, or something. I mean, I think they've all had all the entertainment districts, 18th and Vine, Power and Light, Plaza. They've all had too much investment by the government, not enough by the private sector. And here was the mayor at the latest ribbon cutting yesterday at 18th and Vine.
4: Say, Councilwoman Melissa, we've been cutting so much ribbon, we're about to run out of ribbon here on 18th and Vine. Congratulations to all of you. So today we celebrate something that is vital, in some ways overdue, but is just a down payment for more investment. I got to say this a week ago as we were cutting the ribbon over at the garage. But when people ask us, when are you done investing in 18th and Vine, the answer is never. Never. When do you stop? And now I'm just still on your line, but it was good. When do you stop fixing up your house?
5: Never.
4: When do you stop taking care of yourself?
5: Never.
4: And so we are going to make sure at 18th and Vine that this is just a down payment for our future. And what a beautiful future it is going to be. I got it.
0: Oh, man. Now, I know his mayoral tenure ends next year. There's no pathway to Congress. So is he going to Hollywood? Is that where he's going next? Is he becoming an actor?
1: You know, through my years in this business, you sit and you get critiqued about your air work and people talk to you about your delivery.
0: Yeah.
1: You know, I sit there and people tell me, yeah, I see what you were going for there. But it gets to be like Hitch where, don't do that.
0: Yeah.
1: Stop that.
0: Will Smith looks at Kevin James mm-hmm. when he's dancing to Usher. Yeah, don't do that.
1: The white man over by, don't do that.
0: Yeah.
1: So, I had flashbacks of sitting in a meeting being critiqued. Like,
0: yeah.
1: Well, less is more there, brother. Stop.
0: That's what I said to Kate this morning. She goes, where are you going? I said, I'm pulling out of the garage. That's what I'm doing right there.
1: And there was an extra syllable.
0: Yeah, there was a little more something to the garage. But that's
1: getting close to Hillary there.
0: Yeah. Before you know it, he'll be whipping hot sauce out of his back pocket, right? Isn't that what Hillary was talking about with her purse? What she carries around?
1: Yeah.
0: Oh, my gosh.
1: Anyway.
0: Okay.
1: Sometimes
0: all right.
1: People try a little harder.
0: Yeah, I mean, listen, the mayor's very good on this show. But to your point, just be who you are, you know? Don't need to try too hard. It's all good. It's like a radio. If you're trying to be someone you're not, people will smell you out. They'll sniff you out real fast.
1: Well, you can choose the verbiage, but you don't have to add the dialect, you see.
0: Yeah.
1: Would be the critique I might receive.
0: Yes, exactly. So that is part of a phase one of a $400 million reinvestment initiative. Opening a pedestrian mall with new seating and a seamless corridor for pedestrian activity. The Revive the Vine initiative combines major public infrastructure projects with private dollars to restore cultural landmarks, expand housing, improve walkability, and support neighborhood vitality. Listen, I hope it works out great. I really do. I want it to be a success. But I don't think any of our entertainment districts are lacking from public investment. That is not the reason that any of them have come up short.
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11: Have you ever noticed that you mostly breathe through one nostril at a time? Even when you're not sick, even when your allergies aren't bothering you. The body actually switches the dominant nostril as frequently as every 2 hours while we're awake. That's according to Adam Taylor, an anatomy professor at Lancaster University in the UK. This alternating cycle is automatic. It's regulated subconsciously by the hypothalamus in the brain, he said. Your body does this to give each nostril a chance to rest and repair so they don't get too dried out, which could make it easier for pathogens and inflammation to cause damage. Now, Taylor also said studies suggest the left nostril may be more dominant, and when the right nostril is dominant, the body is in a more alert or even stressed state. Who knew? Pretty fascinating stuff. I'm Dr. Sanjay Gupta, helping you live a better life.
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7: Friday, off and on showers, not necessarily a washout, but rain is around with upper 70s. From KCTV, I'm First Warren 5 Chief Meteorologist, Luke Doris.
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9: All right, let's start at the top here.
10: Number one.
9: Iran said it had retaliated Thursday against the United States by targeting an unnamed American base in response to strikes in southern Iran, escalating tensions amid negotiations to reopen the Strait of Hormuz and end the war. In recent days, Washington and Tehran have suggested that they were close to agreeing on a narrow agreement to allow commercial shipping to resume in the Strait of Hormuz. But yesterday, U.S. forces launched new strikes, and President Trump reiterated that he did not want the waterway to be under Iranian control. So exchanging strikes, the latest there. Dow futures are off just a hair ahead of the opening bell in about an hour and 38 minutes. Oil prices have jumped 3% after Iran says it targeted a U.S. airbase following fresh American strikes. So kind of in that same old holding pattern, and we'll see how it all plays out.
10: Number two.
9: Next up in hour six at six here on KCMO. Let's go to the Missouri Supreme Court, which said yesterday that Missouri Governor Mike Kehoe had the constitutional authority to call the 2025 special legislative session that focused on redistricting and changed the initiative petition process. The 9-page unanimous opinion rejects arguments from the Missouri NAACP that the governor could call an extraordinary session in the event of an unusual or emergency circumstance. So the Supreme Court saying that, as they see it, the special session was legal. This was the NAACP trying to go the route of Virginia. In Virginia, that gerrymandered map was overturned because it wasn't handled properly by the legislature. That's what the state Supreme Court decided. But here in Missouri, our Supreme Court said, no, this was done on the up and up. There's nothing wrong with how the governor handled this. And at least for now, the congressional map will stand in Missouri.
10: Number three.
9: Next up, let's go to this story. Kansas Highway Patrol busted nearly 800 drivers for speeding over Memorial Day weekend. State troopers made also several DUI arrests, hundreds of speeding tickets over the weekend. They put out a press release on this yesterday. 6 p.m. Friday, ending midnight on Monday. And you had 16 DUI arrests, 786 speed citations, 819 speed warnings. You had over 100 safety belt citations as well. So it was a busy weekend for Kansas Highway Patrol, to say the least. All right. Get those kids in seatbelts, by the way. There were seatbelt warnings, citations, and things of that nature. Come on. Let's go.
10: Number four.
9: Down in Belton, the Fall Fest has been canceled after the city council denied a fee waiver. So the Fall Fest has been a tradition down in Belton for over a decade, put on by downtown Belton Main Street. And that tradition will not happen this year after the city council voted against the organization's request to waive its fees, such as barricades, police presence, trash cans, and more. I have not been to Belton Fall Fest, but my reaction is good. I mean, why should they get special treatment? Because then you're opening up Pandora's box to anybody saying, waive my fees for such and such event. Right, John?
11: Well, it seems unusual to me. They've actually got a variety of events, like Carry Nation Days is coming up this weekend. So there's all kinds of things that go on in Belton. So I was trying to figure out which event was being postponed. But I found it odd. It's like, why would they expect that waivers to be canceled? Why wouldn't you go out and get corporate sponsors or somebody to sponsor you?
9: It would seem to me, to your point, like, all right, you think that the government's going to give you special treatment because you got a cool festival? Why?
11: Yeah, well, and if they do it for them, there's all these others on the calendar for the Parks and Rec and Belt. And so.
9: Bingo. I mean, everyone else is going to be looking for a free ride, too. And the mayor said as much. The mayor said, listen, I got to look out for the taxpayer here. That's Norman Larkey. He's the mayor of Belton. He said, it's sad that it won't get done, but as elected mayor, I've got to look out for the taxpayers and the money that we spend and the burden of shipping that to the taxpayers the last 5 years. You know, I have to stop and look at that. Yeah, it shouldn't be happening. It's too bad, but it should not be happening. Next up,
10: number five,
9: the Royals. Oh, boy. The Royals lose again to the Yankees. This time it is a 7-0 defeat. They have lost 14 straight games to the Yankees. Gerrit Cole threw 79 pitches over 6 2/3, and he shut down Kansas City yesterday. Noah Cameron took the loss, pitched into the sixth inning, allowing 2 runs on 4 hits and a walk. So, unfortunately, the Royals fall to 22-34. The good news is they can't lose today. They're not playing. They open up a series in Texas against the Rangers tomorrow night at 7:05.
10: Number six.
9: And speaking of six, tonight is game six of the NBA Western Conference Finals. Playoffs have been very good. The playoffs have been very good in the NBA, especially these conference finals. Oklahoma City is up 3-2 in the series. If they win tonight, they will go to the NBA Finals, and they will take on the New York Knicks. And President Trump said yesterday he will go to the NBA Finals in New York at Madison Square Garden for games either 3 and/or 4. There is your 6 at 6 on KCMO Talk Radio. Coming up, Mayor Lucas at the bottom of the hour. Do not miss that.
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15: Have you ever noticed that you mostly breathe through one nostril at a time? Even when you're not sick, even when your allergies aren't bothering you. The body actually switches the dominant nostril as frequently as every 2 hours while we're awake. That's according to Adam Taylor, an anatomy professor at Lancaster University in the UK. This alternating cycle is automatic. It's regulated subconsciously by the hypothalamus in the brain, he said. Your body does this to give each nostril a chance to rest and repair so they don't get too dried out, which could make it easier for pathogens and inflammation to cause damage. Now, Taylor also said studies suggest the left nostril may be more dominant, and when the right nostril is dominant, the body is in a more alert or even stressed state. Who knew? Pretty fascinating stuff. I'm Dr. Sanjay Gupta, helping you live a better life.
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17: Could fighting disrupt the talking? I'm Dave Anthony, Fox News. New skirmishes between the U.S. and Iran despite a ceasefire in place.
18: Perhaps complicating matters this morning, the Islamic Revolutionary Guard Corps says it targeted a U.S. airbase in what CENTCOM calls an egregious ceasefire violation. And CENTCOM says Iran launched a ballistic missile toward Kuwait that was successfully intercepted by Kuwaiti forces. Iran calls it retaliation after U.S. forces shot down 5 Iranian one-way attack drones over the Strait of Hormuz. The U.S. says it also hit an Iranian ground control control station in Bandar Abbas before it could launch a sixth drone.
17: That's Fox's Madeline Rivera at the White House, where a cabinet meeting yesterday, President Trump threatened Iran and even U.S. strategic partner Oman if they try to control the Strait of Hormuz shipping.
2: The strait will open immediately. But it's got to be perfect. I'm not going to do this. I didn't do this to get a crummy agreement.
17: Oil prices are rising back up about 3%.
19: We're also tracking developments in the conflict between Israel and Iran's largest proxy, Hezbollah. The IDF launched a series of heavy strikes overnight, targeting the southern city of Tyre and farther north in Sidon. After evacuation orders were given, at least 8 people were killed in southern Lebanon.
17: Fox's Trey Yingston, Tel Aviv. 2 more boat strikes in the past 2 days as the U.S. military keeps up patrols off South America's coast, cracking down on drug traffic.
20: Two accused narco-terrorists are reported to have been killed in the latest strike. One man was reported killed in a boat strike Tuesday, with 2 survivors left stranded in the water. Southern Command says the Coast Guard was notified to launch a search and rescue operation. Nearly 200 people have been killed in around 60 boat strikes since September.
17: Fox's Chris Foster. They are not searching for survivors anymore in Washington State's paper mill disaster. 9 workers missing after a giant chemical tank imploded are now presumed dead.
21: As individuals are recovered from the site, they'll undergo decontamination before being transported to the Calhoun County Coroner's Office.
17: Longview Fire Battalion Chief Matt Amos. 2 others were also killed, 7 hospitalized. 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
23: 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The Yankees completed their sweep of the Royals at the K with a 7-0 shutout yesterday. Today's an off day on the schedule, with the Royals set to travel to Texas for a 3-game weekend series with the Rangers to finish the month of May. It's on to Cincinnati and Minneapolis to open the first week.
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7: 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From KCTV, I'm First Warn 5 Chief Meteorologist Luke Doris.
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9: I can't get enough of the story. We're a few days away from finding out what's actually going to happen in Los Angeles. And it intrigues me because we're sitting here in Kansas City and we're about a year away from voting on the next mayor of Kansas City and what's going to be a wide open election, because Quentin Lucas will be done coming up in a year. But of course, he's going to be here for one more year. He'll be on the show coming up in 20 minutes here on KCMO. And there is a lot to talk with him about, as always, with the World Cup 2.5 weeks away from getting underway here in Kansas City. But in Los Angeles, you have former reality star Spencer Pratt going up against Karen Bass and a bunch of other people. And whoever the top 2 vote getters are, assuming nobody gets to 50%, will go to a runoff after June 2nd, coming up on Tuesday. So you've got all these hit pieces coming out against this guy, Spencer Pratt, which means he's on to something. Former reality star, claimed the fame was being on the hills. That's where he met his now wife, Heidi Montag. And I saw a couple of these stories yesterday from, different tabloid magazine websites. And the headline read here, Heidi Montag's income fuels Spencer Pratt's bid for Los Angeles mayor. And it goes on to talk, and there's multiple stories like this you can find, that Heidi Montag is the breadwinner in the family. Now, I thought we were at this place in the world where if mom was the breadwinner, well, that's not taboo. It's 2026. What's the big deal? I mean, many households now have both parents working, and if mom makes more than dad, or if the wife makes more than the husband, that's not something that we frown upon. I thought that was actually female empowerment. That's what we've been told for so long. But now it's being done in this way, and it's being framed in this way of, well, Spencer Pratt's just a freeloading husband. Wife's making all the money. I mean, that's how they're framing these stories now, because they've got nothing to latch onto this guy with. So now they're going back to like the 1950s saying, yeah, what a freeloader this reality star is.
0: I'm going, no sugar, Sherlock. Heidi was the focus of the hills.
9: Yes.
0: She was the center character.
9: She was
0: about
9: the star.
0: Her friends, and the boyfriend wandered into a shot one day and was kind of a, you know what?
9: Yes.
0: Hey, let's add this guy to the script.
9: Yes. You yes.
0: Know, yes. Yes. Heidi makes money.
9: She makes money. She does well. And she is the breadwinner for the family. And Spencer has also not been, he has not sugarcoated the fact that he's had some issues as it relates to business investments. You know, it's funny, I actually stumbled upon a clip yesterday on YouTube. I should have pulled the clip for the show here, but he was on David Letterman, you know, 15 years ago, like peak hills. And he was talking about some of the business investments that he had gotten involved with. He's like, I got the next Jay-Z. I'm managing the next Jay-Z. I'm in business with this musician and that musician. And it's a bunch of people that you've never heard of, right? So he didn't do too well on that front. But it doesn't change the fact that the story here is a former reality star is probably going to a runoff in the second largest city in America. Instead of mocking that, the question should be, how did we get here? How did this happen? How are we even talking about this? Because in the case of LA, the city has been so poorly run by the status quo, by the supposed mainstream Democrats of Karen Bass and Gavin Newsom and so many others, that a guy who was a villain on a reality show is like in the running to be the next mayor of this city. And yeah, I think he's making some really good points. I think he's actually selling himself pretty well. I think he's a serious person who wants to do the right things for his hometown. But still, this shouldn't be happening. Just like Donald Trump 10 years ago. Now, don't get me wrong. Trump has had much more success than Spencer Pratt. But it's the same idea. These people who are not in the game, who are not part of the mainstream, who have not done politics for a living, are suddenly being talked about as legitimate candidates. Instead of mocking that, ask yourself how this happened. And does that person exist here in Kansas City? And it's not just about whether or not you have a successful business person. We've seen that tried in local elections, whether it's city council, whether it's mayor's races, governor's races. We've seen that happen. And sometimes it works and sometimes it doesn't. But I'm talking about people who are just communicators, people who are able to go out there and sell themselves, and people who really have no business being in the arena. But the people believe in part that the city, the state, the country is being run so poorly, and they have such little trust and faith in the people in charge that they're willing to give someone like Spencer Pratt a serious look. Instead of mocking him and saying, you know what, your wife making more money than you is part of why you're not a serious candidate, it should be the opposite. They should be looking at themselves in the mirror. But if they look at themselves in the mirror and they take a really good look, they're not going to like what they see. Deep down, they know that. They're not going to like what they see. So why do that when you can just keep ripping on Spencer Pratt as the reality TV guy? Instead of wondering how we got here in the first place. 913-408-7957. I did ask Mayor Lucas about this a couple of weeks ago. He said he's, as you would expect, he is on Team Karen Bass. I know.
1: Talk about a bombshell.
9: You're not shocked. I was trying to get him over to the Spencer Pratt bandwagon, but I couldn't get the mayor out in L.A. Or I couldn't get the mayor out to L.A. to jump on that Spencer Pratt bandwagon. I know. I gave it my best shot, but it wasn't going to happen. 913-408-7957, our text line and our studio line right here on KCMO Talk Radio 95.7 FM. Let's go to, let's start with Victor. He is in Parkville. Hey, Vic, good morning.
1: Good morning, Pete. You know, the thing is, it's not just these experts that have screwed up L.A. It's also the career politicians that have screwed up just about every major city, every state, and in fact, the whole frickin' country. I think what we need is more Joe Blow citizen off the street throwing their hats in the ring, because, you know, then you're going to get a little bit of that, I don't know, uncommon common sense back in our government. These people are freaking nuts. They've screwed up everything. You just got done talking earlier today about how Congress isn't doing anything because they're too worried about, oh, I need to get reelected. Oh, I can't tick off this person. Oh, this person's a special interest. Screw it. Get in there. Get the freaking, you know, roll up your sleeves and get the freaking job done. Fix the damn country. Fix the freaking cities and states.
9: Sounds like we got a Victor for Parkville mayor campaign being launched here.
1: I actually live in unincorporated Platte County, but commissioner sounds good.
9: Yeah. County Commissioner Victor. I don't even need a last name. Just say Victor from KCMO and you'll win.
1: There we go. I'll have to talk to Scott about that. Love the show as usual, big guy.
9: All right. Thank you very much.
3: People are aroused. I haven't seen people so aroused in a very, very long time.
9: All right. Platte County going nuts on the prospect of Victor from Parkville running for county commissioner. There you go.
0: You know who I think could clear the decks? If Gladstone needs help, we'll get Wes in there.
9: All right.
0: I think he's a common sense guy.
9: So what I'm sensing is that being a regular KCMO talk radio caller is that's your ticket to stardom here.
0: It's a launching pad, maybe.
9: Yeah.
0: It's where you get your ideas across. We understand what you're about.
9: I like it. You know, I like it. Now, some of the status quo politicians may not like it. But you know what? We'll solve the Northland first with Wes and Gladstone and Victor from unincorporated Platte County.
0: As commissioner.
9: He should just, by the way, credit to Victor. He always says Victor from Parkville, but he's actually Victor from unincorporated Platte County. That's a mouthful. So I'm glad he just says Parkville. It makes my life a lot easier when I'm going to the phones. But we'll do it one at a time. We'll do it. We'll stack it up. And you know what? They're personalities too. The good callers are personalities, and you need a personality. You have to be able to hold an audience to run for office and come out of nowhere and be a star. Whether it's Trump, whether it's Spencer Pratt, you can't just be a run-of-the-mill, on-the-outsider business guy. You got to have a personality. And the best callers do. The best politicians do. And that's why it's working in L.A. Does it mean he'll win in the general? It's still a long shot. But the fact that we can even have this conversation about L.A., is a fascinating about face to what's gone on out there and just how poorly things have been run by the people in charge. 913-408-7957 is the text line, the studio line right here on KCMO Talk Radio 95.7 FM. Coming up, we have the mayor at the bottom of the hour. And I want to hit on something that I got a bunch of emails about yesterday. And it's something that one portion of this audience will be voting on here in just a...
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12: We all know how important it is to stay active as we age, especially as we get older. But I've come to realize that for as good as people are about getting their cardio in, a lot of older folks really don't seem to be doing the recommended amount of strength training or even understand why it's so important. It helps you stay functional and therefore independent for as long as possible. Certified strength and conditioning specialist Dana Santis says a great place to start is not with dumbbells or barbells, but with your body weight, which allows you to build strength while also learning how your body moves and where your limitations exist. It also reduces the risk of overwhelming your connective tissue, which adapts more slowly than muscles as we get older. Once you're comfortable, you can dial up that intensity, but do it slowly, do it carefully. I'm Dr. Sanjay Gupta, helping you live a better life.
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0: Friday, off and on showers, not necessarily a washout, but rain is around with the upper 70s. From KCTV, I'm First Warn 5 Chief Meteorologist Luke Doris.
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2: 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Don't wait. On this Thursday, a new Harris-Harvard poll says Americans are split 50-50 over the upcoming midterm vote. Obviously, that's bad news for the Democratic Party, which thought it had President Trump and the Republicans on the ropes due to the Iran conflict and higher prices for consumers. The poll, in my opinion, reflects more about lack of leadership on the left than it does about the president's policies. Putting the anti-Trump vote aside, what exactly are Democrats selling to the American people? Well, here's a partial rundown. The left does not want to confront Iran, generally favors Hamas over Israeli forces, wants higher income and corporate taxes, especially a wealth tax, which is a seizure of private property. Favors even more government spending on entitlements, despite the $40 trillion debt. Supports amnesty for migrants not convicted of violent crimes in America. Wants to defund ICE and border enforcement. Objects to military action against drug smugglers. Supports homeless people living in public spaces. Now, that's a very tough list to swallow for non-ideological voters, and provides a shield to Republicans who are facing higher prices for the essentials of life. So, the cliche goes, anything could happen in the midterms. 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
4: So I've had a bunch of emails about this in the last few days, and we haven't really spent a lot of time on it. I just want to briefly spend a couple of minutes on it here on KCMO, and then I got a pizza story to get to before we get to the mayor. All right. So stick with me through this. It matters. It's not boring. It's just a little in the weeds, and some of you are going to have your eyes gloss over at 7:22 in the morning. So I got pizza coming, all right? So just hang tight. So people have asked, hey, Pete, what is this vote on August 4th in Kansas on the constitutional amendment around the Supreme Court justices in the state? So in August, Kansans will be voting on a proposed change to the state constitution. And it would let voters decide on how the Kansas Supreme Court justices are selected. That's how it would go. And Democrats in the state of Kansas do not want this. They like the way the Supreme Court is set up. It has largely been, shall we say, beneficial to some of their political ideology over the years. So they are pushing for a no vote on the Supreme Court constitutional amendment issue in the state of Kansas. And a yes vote, if you listen to kind of the narrative out there, a yes vote would, as they say, return Kansas to an election-based system that the naysayers claim, will invite partisan politics, dark money, and corruption into the state's highest court. Those who are in favor of the status quo will say that the current system appoints a fair, impartial Supreme Court guided by the Constitution, not politics. Many on the right would say that the Kansas Supreme Court has been hyper-political, especially in recent years. So here's how this is going to play out. I don't think you're going to see necessarily a ton of money around this, but maybe there will be money around it down the stretch. I don't know. But I'm not seeing it right now. But what you will notice is the no side will probably have a lot of yard signs. I'm already seeing some yard signs out there for vote no. And that will be pushed by especially Johnson County Democrats. They have a big website up already, jocodems.org. And they have a whole, you know, in their eyes, reason for why you should vote no on this coming up on August 4th. Republicans will be pushing for a yes vote in terms of changing how we go about our Supreme Justice picks, and that will involve the voter in a way that it traditionally and historically has not, John.
5: I like the how they opposed it by saying it would invite what, part patriotism or partyism and
4: partisanship.
5: Partisanship, dark money. They mean expose, not invite.
4: Yeah, yeah. Right?
5: So as a Republican, what do you say we stack the court?
4: Yeah, yeah.
5: Shall we?
4: Yeah, you want to have that conversation?
5: Yeah, let's stack the court and see if they're in favor of that
4: yes.
5: at this level.
4: Yes, at the state level. See how that goes. Exactly right. So just that's how this is going to break down. Democrats will push for vote no on changing the state constitution to how we elect members of the state Supreme Court in Kansas. Republicans will say vote yes. That's how this is going to break down. And then you can decide for yourself. I mean, I would say that no has the edge because Democrats are always much more motivated at the grassroots level with this stuff. It seems like, especially in this kind of a cycle, than Republicans would be. And for people who are going to go into the polls and don't know anything about this, you're more likely to vote no when you just don't understand a question.
5: There you go.
4: They're going to be like, I don't get this. I don't know what it's about. I may vote no. So I would say that no has the edge here, but there's an awareness campaign that if Republicans want to change this, they got to get out there and start telling the story because I haven't heard them say squat about this issue.
5: Well, things just get made up. The Supreme Court and reproductive rights, vote
4: yeah.
5: no.
4: Yeah,
5: right?
4: yeah.
5: No, this got nothing to do with that.
4: Yep, we can go back to that.
5: That's how they'll generate the
4: Yeah, the enthusiasm. Yeah. Yeah, that's exactly right. So that's something that's going to be coming up here in the next few weeks. Keep an eye out for it, an ear out for it. I'm intrigued to see if there's going to be any kind of a push statewide on the yes side of this. I already see some no signs. You know, the same people in my neighborhood who have their, you know, All Lives Matter signs and water is wet and save the planet and here's my, you know, 17-color rainbow flag. They've already got their vote no signs
5: you
4: up.
5: Rotate your signs like your socks.
4: Yes, yeah. Exactly. It's like their holidays. You know, they go through the holidays. They'll have nothing for America 250, but they'll have all the other signs out there. Mm-hmm. That's how it's going to go. All right, now my pizza story. You got through that. Now my pizza story for you here. And this is good news for you on the Missouri side of the state line. We've told you about how the retro Pizza Huts are coming back, right? Going to bring back the old staple retro-looking Pizza Huts. There are 150 Pizza Huts around the country that are getting the classic Pizza Hut look. And I'm going down the list. And there's about a dozen of them in Missouri who are getting the classic look. There is not one in Kansas that is getting the retro look.
5: What?
4: I know. The home of Pizza Hut.
5: Yeah.
4: Does not have one Pizza Hut location. I mean, there's 150 of them around the country. And I'm going down the list in alphabetical order. They've got it here by states on the Fox 4 website. A dozen in Missouri. Sedalia, Butler, Bowling Green, Washington, Pacific, Dexter, St. Peter's, El Dorado Springs, Lamar, Marshfield, Republic. Not one in Kansas. And the closest one to us is probably Sedalia. So it's not even around the corner. So this is a big disappointment. I thought we'd do better than that.
6: We had a sit down in Olathe just a couple of years ago, and then they switched it to a drive through.
5: Yeah, Grandview, same.
4: Too bad. Yeah, that is too bad. Well, they probably did it too recently, so they don't want to now blow it out and just put it back to the way it was.
5: Right.
4: But it's like, guys, gosh dang, no one thought about this 2 years ago. Jeez. So we're gonna have to hunt. to find that.
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12: Colleague of mine was telling me the other day about how their Instagram feed is filled with videos, most of them kind of funny, about how grandparents and friends tend to bulldoze new parents out of the way to get to see their baby. Now, as a dad of three daughters, I know how life really does become all about them the moment those kids are born. But I also know parents are still people, too, who need their own attention beyond being mom or dad. And moms, in particular in those early years, can feel especially invisible in the eyes of other people. So what can you do to stop contributing to what is known as maternal invisibility? Women we spoke to said these two things were the most helpful. When people stopped to ask how they could best support them, number one, or when they took the initiative to handle certain tasks that obviously needed to be done. I'm Dr. Sanjay Gupta, helping you live a better life.
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14: 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News, I'm CJ. Pop of the Fragile. U.S. Iran ceasefire remains in effect, but it may be a little tattered.
15: A U.S. official tells Fox News that four one-way attack drones posed a threat and were shot down. Then a strike was also conducted against a control station near the city of Bandar Abbas that was about to launch a fifth drone. In response, the Iranians launched a drone and missile attack against Kuwait, targeting a U.S. base there, according to Iran's IRGC.
14: Fox's Trey Yanks in Tel Aviv. At least two are dead following a chemical tank implosion at a Washington State paper mill.
16: Family members have identified one of the victims as Jared Amons, who leaves behind a wife, two kids, and one on the way. And Gilbert Bernal, friends say he was one of the best people they've met.
14: Fox 13 Seattle's Alejandra Guzman. Officials say nine are still missing, but there's no hope of survivors. 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
1: 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Kansas City, Missouri police responded to a shots fired call yesterday morning near 39th and Kensington to find a man firing shots into the air. The man then displayed the gun to officers as they approached, with one officer firing and injuring the man. He was hospitalized in stable condition with non-life-threatening injuries.
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1: Shake it up every Thursday with the mayor of Kansas City. 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Appreciate you joining us as always as we roll through a Thursday morning. All right, Mr. Mayor, good morning. Thank you for being here. I want to start off with how excited you are to go to the polls in August and vote to phase out the income tax here in the state of Missouri. Go ahead. The floor is yours.
2: Yeah, I mean, I'm excited to go to the polls. I think it'll be a great day to go to the polls. And I think the advice I'm giving is vote no on every Missouri question and vote yes on all the city questions. Now, I think there's actually one Missouri question I like, but I don't want people to be confused. Vote no for the Missouri state questions. They are all complete and utter disasters. I visited with the superintendent of a public school district here in the Kansas City Metro the other day, not Kansas City Public Schools. They already have a wealth of funding issues. What sense in the world does it make at a time when our teachers need better pay, we need more staff, we need to enhance our facilities, that we create instability in the state budget and we create instability in the institutions that this state needs? The roads of Missouri, we put more into them, but they ain't great, right? Our social services, and many of you think they're not important, but worry about the kid in foster care who needs to find a way to survive, right? The kid that we want to make sure has a chance to have a good life. I mean, this is an incredibly detrimental approach here in Missouri. And here is the thing. We have seen it happen in Kansas. Laura Kelly is a great politician. I think a lot of Democrats in Kansas are. The reason for the collapse at a point of the Kansas Republican Party was because Kansas, no crazy state, no Berkeley, California, said this was a disaster, it was a mistake, and Democrats have been in power for 8 years. If Mike Kehoe's goal is to get Quentin Lucas elected governor, then heck, yeah, maybe you should all vote yes, and I'll be doing hits on this show for another 10 years to come. Otherwise, we should actually be sane and vote no on this.
1: Well, you just said a lot right there. Okay. All right. I've got to digest that.
2: Governor.
1: I've got to digest that. All right. So 2028 is when Quentin Lucas will launch his campaign for governor in the state.
2: Yeah.
1: Okay.
2: Stay tuned.
1: I'll be
2: around for something. I like controversy, so I'll be around for something fun in 28.
1: Like what?
2: Oh, see, that's what I say too much. Look, there are a set of things that can come available, and we'll just see. We're going to see how the November race goes, and then from there, I think I have a voice that's worthwhile in the state of Missouri and making some difference in terms of giving people a choice. I think the people of this whole region actually want common sense government. They don't want schools that are broken. They want core delivery of services and the opportunity to succeed without government in their way. And I think the Republican Party has largely lost its way. At least the extreme right wing of it. You have people that are trying to control people's life outcomes. You have issues with, I think, all of these bizarre kind of tax treatment things. These are the sorts of things that I don't think people want. And by the way, don't even get me started on foreign wars that I think are quite controversial. So anyway, I'll save that for the right time.
1: Okay.
2: But, for now, I'll fight common sense things.
1: So you plan to be on the ballot coming up in 28 in some capacity?
2: I do.
1: Okay.
2: I do, actually.
1: Okay.
2: Yeah.
1: Very nice. We look forward to that. So, all right. But on that note, you look at the way this is being implemented, and from the governor's perspective, he's saying, unlike the mess that happened in Kansas, we will only reduce the income tax if we hit certain benchmarks as it relates to revenue, and then we'll try to, potentially switch this to more of a sales and use tax system versus an income tax system. Isn't that a more responsible way to do it if you're going to look at this model? And, you look at some of the success of states without income taxes, whether it's Texas, Florida, Tennessee, even Washington State for now, like they're overall doing pretty well, right? So there might be a responsible way to do this, or you don't see it that way?
2: To make a bit of a raunchy comparison this morning, that's like having a more responsible extramarital affair. Okay, that's great. You've got a different house? I mean, okay, it's still a terrible idea. It doesn't make a difference. I mean, here's the thing. The thing that I talk to Kansas City businesses about the most is they want certainty. They want consistency in how they're going to be treated. They don't want new regulations. They don't want different tax treatment every week. They don't want new different things changing. Often that is a challenge of the political left, because we come up with new rules that say, today, this is good and you're going to do this. You saw that in some of the 3 a.m., 5 a.m. bar chat. People saying,

0: don't actually care when it happens. I just wanted to know what it would be. So for the governor to say every year, every institution in Missouri, and every Missourian, by the way, plan your investments not knowing if, are you going to pay income tax? Are you not? Are you going to pay really huge sales taxes? Or are you not? Are you somebody who sells goods in the state of Missouri and you're wondering if your customers are going to say it's way too expensive here and I can go to Kansas or Illinois or one of these other places to handle it? I mean, that's bonkers. You don't live that way. You have consistent things, and that's a big part of government. The other thing is Florida, Texas, even Tennessee, right, come from very different types of tax treatments. There are differences to living in Florida. I know some people may think it's a panacea, not only to mention, by the way, the tourism economy, which is a huge part of it. You have incredibly ridiculous insurance costs. You look at sales tax costs and others. And what I'm not catching from anybody is, why do I want to rob Peter to pay Paul? So the governor's not really cutting taxes. What he's saying is, yeah, we're just going to raise taxes in all these other places, which is an in-run loss for a Missourian. Hey, let's do this, Pete. Let's focus on actually making these places more competitive and attractive from just being a good place to, like, do business, right, from not having difficult regulations. I work with the state of Missouri every day. You still have to go through regulatory steps on lots of things. There are things the governor can do that are right of center that I think would be very popular. They aren't as reckless as this one.
1: You mentioned, too, the schools maybe not having enough money. You know, Missouri's budget has, like many states, because of the COVID money that got handed by the feds in 2020. I mean, they have ballooned the state budget. It was like $25, $26 billion 10 years ago. Now it's over $50 billion. Do you think the state's not spending enough? Is that part of what you're alleging here?
0: I think we're spending on dumb things. I mean, I think that's a fair critique. I mean, you know, look, and I love everybody. Did we need another lane on I-70 all across? Particularly because if you go to other jurisdictions, sometimes there's like an extra lane for a little while so everybody can pass the trucks, then you go back to normal. Instead, from I think Green Valley to Wentzville outside of St. Louis, we decided, you know, hey, yeah, this is what we need. It's going to be great. We're going to drop $1 billion on it. And then we started dropping $1 billion on lots of other things. And a critique that I hear from people all the time that I think is very fair is, you know, yeah, what are we spending it on? We paid for a technology lab for the St. Louis Police Department. Step one, I'm jealous. Step two, I'm kind of like, why are we all paying for that in Missouri, right? I mean, that's kind of strange. And so I think what we need to actually do is to say, if we're spending too much, where can we cut spending? Where can we be more additive in what we're looking to spend? But when I talk to folks, and my mother, a lot of good people are, particularly nice moms, she's a court-appointed special advocate volunteer because you got all these kids with a ton of problems in this state and challenges and families with challenges, and we got a system that's frankly, you know, vastly underfunded. I mean, these are the sorts of things that I think the state could spend more money on, not just, you know, huge construction contracts for everybody to make over like bandits and then to keep us in the same problem.
1: Mayor Lucas is here on KCMO. What is going on? This came out after we spoke last week, but an audit of the Parks and Rec Department was not pretty and not kind to Kansas City. Obviously, taxpayers are going to see this, and they should be not happy about this as well. So what's going on in the Parks and Rec Department, and how do you clean up what appears to be a mess based on what the own city auditor came out with a few days ago?
0: You know, I think that I think the issue is this, right? I mean, obviously there are long-term compliance issues. I think the Parks Department has made strides in coming up with a less ad hoc way of getting people to pay for fees at facilities and all types of steps. But I think anytime you get a big porous system and say you have a softball field and somebody's been playing on the same softball field for the last 40 years, they got a deal in, somebody else has a different one. I think what you saw uncovered in this audit is not that there's anybody, and I know that there's this big corruption discussion often in media, particularly conservative media. No, nobody's pocketing money. There's no parks person who's running off like a bandit. Instead, I think what you have are inconsistent procedures and policies. You need ways to address them. And I think you're looking for long-term accountability in the system. That's why Kansas City has a city auditor. That's why we had a long public presentation about it. And that's why we're going to make sure we get it right. I appreciate that audit. I appreciate getting down to the bottom of what's going on. And I think, frankly, every level of government should be a heck of a lot more like ours. But, you know, when we have a few million dollars that we need to make sure we account for, I think that's peanuts compared to, say, $1.8 billion going to the president's family and friends. And so we'll do right by Kansas City, and hopefully it's a model to our friends in Washington, D.C.
1: Do you, so you don't believe that there is any kind of corruption involved? Do you think this is just all honest brokers who missed a couple of decimal places and whatnot?
0: You know, I used to have a Republican friend in Washington who used to tell me whether this is true or not, but he said, you know, if you look at how this administration, he was talking about the first Trump administration, operates, do you actually think they're organized enough to have done all the Russia collusion that you're talking about? And I think in some ways, and maybe it's not flattering, but I think, yeah, I mean, look, people in local government are busy. I don't think that there is some overarching scheme by everyone to come up with nefarious ways to, you know, scheme off of one softball contract and others. Obviously, we have federal prosecutors and others who overlook any of those types of things happening. I think people are, by and large, trying to do right. Sometimes you don't follow all the rules as necessary, and you need to make sure that you're accountable to it. That happens every day, and I, you know, I get it. I'll give one example from just core basic government. When I run every day, and I run over a sidewalk that's broken, and the number of days I just want to call it in and just say, fix the darn sidewalk. However, right, there is a long list of other sidewalks. There are ways we do it. We can't just fix queues. I mean, these are the sorts of things you have to go through in government. I wish we had money to fix them all immediately. That's what we work on. But we're trying to make sure that we're consistent with our standards like that.
1: Mayor Lucas here on KCMO. So sounds like you're all in on the prosecution of James Comey, because I would agree with you there that the Trump team in 2016, they were not in a position to somehow collude with Russia. So is that what I'm sensing, or is that just a side analogy by you?
0: I am in no way aligned with the prosecution of James Comey for any number of reasons, but I will say this, that I think that, you know, obviously for any conspiracy, you need people, I think, who have formed the guilty mind to support it. And sometimes to do that, you actually need real, like, collaboration that I don't think is always existing in the administration. You see that from the current prosecution of the war in Iran, where you got Hegseth, who I think just wants to blow things up and look like a bro. You've got, you know, Marco focused on something else, and you got the Vice President J.D. Vance, who wants out of it and instead to kind of just post on Twitter. I mean, it's a fascinating kind of set of things to watch. If it wasn't so detrimental to our country, I'd pop some popcorn and watch it all.
1: There you go. Mayor Lucas on KCMO Talk Radio 95.7 FM. You sound like someone who's very intrigued by the national conversation right now. Does that tie into whatever's going on here ahead of 28?
0: I gave too much. You know, I think, look, I obviously have a lot of friends with the national conversation and discussion. You've known that for years. It's been reported. But I think that the national discussion is very relevant to what happens here at home. But I also think the home discussion is. And for the same list of issues that I may have on the federal level with how I think our country's not being well run, I think there are issues, you know, across the state of Missouri. I'm just going to try to keep doing what I can as Kansas City mayor, and I will use my voice in Missouri and in Kansas and all around to, you know, do as much as I can and perhaps give you something that lets you know the Democratic Party is still alive and still fighting some good fights around these parts.
1: All right. Mr. Mayor, last thing. We are 2.5 weeks away from the first World Cup game happening here. Are you, I don't know if you saw this poll that said Kansas City was the supposed worst city for a World Cup. You know, it doesn't bother me. I don't think that that is in any way an accurate portrayal at all of Kansas City. I mean, you know, if they think Vancouver, Toronto, and Atlanta are better places to be, I mean, God bless them. But that doesn't bother me. Some people think that a list like that is reason for, let's say, more government spending, you know, a streetcar up to the airport, whatever it might be. What did you make of that list that came out this week that's gotten a lot of attention in town?
0: I mean, look, it was hogwash. I support infrastructure spending. Rail around our region would be a good thing. But here's the thing, and here's the honest truth coming from Quint Lucas this morning. We have spent enough on the World Cup from local government. All in, I think the state of Missouri and the state of Kansas and the city of Kansas City have been the primary funder. State of Missouri, largely the biggest one at like $80 or $90 million. We probably are about $150-$160 million of public money in on this World Cup. That is a ton. I think that we have done what we certainly needed to do, if not more, and done more than other markets to make this a wonderful experience. And so, you know, I think that that's all good. I do not necessarily sympathize with the viewpoint of someone who says, oh, heck, yeah, let's just spend more to make it, you know, so somebody never has to step outside. Kansas City's going to do great. I've been to most of the, I've never been to Vancouver, but I've been to most of the other places. They're going to have World Cup matches. And, you know, as somebody who's been to the New York, New Jersey metro area a number of times, has stopped by the Frank Lautenberg Secaucus Junction on the way to the Meadowlands, but has never been to a game there, I would take the bus system we have set up for Arrowhead, the way to get around this region against whatever the heck they're going to do in the New York Metro, in Metro Dallas, which ain't a lot better than us in getting around, or Atlanta, which is not much better either. And I think Kansas City is going to, you know, knock the ball out of the park, or I should say, put the ball in the goal.
1: Yeah,
0: I
1: like that analogy. I would have struggled with one there as well, but I'm with you on that. I really don't think it's got anything to do with the success of this city and how it's going to go over the next month and a half. All right, Mr. Mayor, thank you for the time. We will talk to you next week. Appreciate it.
0: Have a great weekend, everybody.
1: All right, you as well. That is the mayor of Kansas City, Quentin Lucas. Eric Schmidt, the Missouri U.S. Senator, will be here coming up at 8:05. We'll talk to him about his plan to save college sports. This is something that he introduced yesterday, a bipartisan bill in the Senate. So how is Eric Schmidt going to save college sports? He will join us.
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11: A better life with Dr. Sanjay Gupta.
12: We all know how important it is to stay active as we age, especially as we get older. But I've come to realize that for as good as people are about getting their cardio in, a lot of older folks really don't seem to be doing the recommended amount of strength training or even understand why it's so important. It helps you stay functional and therefore independent for as long as possible. Certified strength and conditioning specialist Dana Santis says a great place to start is not with dumbbells or barbells, but with your body weight, which allows you to build strength while also learning how your body moves and where your limitations exist. It also reduces the risk of overwhelming your connective tissue, which adapts more slowly than muscles as we get older. Once you're comfortable, you can dial up that intensity, but do it slowly, do it carefully. I'm Dr. Sanjay Gupta, helping you live a better life.
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0: Friday, off and on showers, not necessarily a washout, but rain is around with upper 70s. From KCTV, I'm First Warn 5 Chief Meteorologist Luke Doris.
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2: On the text line, Pete, Mayor Lucas was certainly flexing today on the show. Yeah, that's an interesting way to put it. He did have a pep in his step. I said to John and Mark before we got on the air, I said to these guys privately, I said, I feel like it's been kind of a quieter week for the mayor here in Kansas City. Mm-hmm. And then he just came on and he just let it rip.
3: Buy you some popcorn, Pete.
2: He was just on fire, man.
4: Well, I loved it. You ask one question, you get three answers for free. So,
2: yeah.
4: I think he answered more questions that weren't asked than I've never heard before.
2: Yes.
4: Besides not answering the one that was asked.
2: I mean, we got Russian collusion chatter out of him. I'm like,
4: about the
2: whoa.
4: Parks and Rec Department.
2: Yeah, he must have slept well last night. A kid slept in the night. I don't know. I slept great last night. I had my best night of sleep in a long time last night. Got about 7.5 hours. So maybe he felt the same, but I was like, whoa, he had a little flex. He had a little pep in his step and he's already like, I've got something going on in 28. Now I will say this, and I've heard this from multiple people in town. The mayor is, I don't want to say not happy. I don't want to say jealous, somewhere in between those two. About the fact that, of all people, Nathan Willett is the guy on the city council who's, like, running for Congress and potentially looking at going to D.C., and he's not. So he's talked a lot about this redistricting on social media. He's obviously not happy about it. It potentially got in the way of his future political ambitions. But there still is a chance that the map may get overturned, whether it's the voters or whatever else it might be. And in 28, if Cleaver loses this time around, then he's in a position coming up in 2028 to run for what would be a fifth district in the state of Missouri that is back to the way it was, that does not have an incumbent Democrat. Maybe that's the plan. I don't know. But that's certainly something to keep a very close eye on as we look ahead to the future of the mayor, who just came out and said it this morning. He's running for something in 2028. And he's been talking a lot about D.C. politics as of late. So do with that information what you want. But listen, he's got big aspirations. He's got big goals. And he basically, he didn't threaten Mike Kehoe, but he kind of said, if Missouri passes this phase out of the income tax, Missouri's going to be worse off. And I may have to do something else on that front. You may have a Governor Lucas. And I do know that running for governor is like, you know, there's one thing he wants to do more than anything else. I do know governor's at the top of that list.
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11: We've talked a lot about measles over the past year, but mumps has largely flown under the radar, even though it's been making a bit of a comeback as well. That's because fewer people are getting the MMR vaccine, which stands for measles, mumps, and rubella. The vaccine's been around for decades. It is effective. It is safe. What makes mumps outbreaks difficult to contain is that symptoms usually don't appear for 2 to 3 weeks after someone's been exposed. And that can make it hard to pin down where that exposure took place. And someone who is infected can transmit the virus to someone else before they are symptomatic. If you get sick, which could manifest like a run-of-the-mill respiratory virus or the telltale swelling of your cheeks and jaw, all you can really do at that point is to treat the symptoms and also isolate yourself so you don't infect anyone else. I'm Dr. Sanjay Gupta, helping you live a better life.
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15: We just got updates to an economy in the middle of the Iran conflict. I'm Dave Anthony, Fox News. A new report shows incomes were flat last month, but Americans spent 0.5% more in what are called personal consumption expenditures.
16: Better than expected month to month. That's the inflation story. We saw a jump of 0.4%, 3.8% year over year.
15: That annual inflation rate is up slightly from March. Fox Business Network Cheryl Cassoni also reports there was less economic growth to start this year than first thought.
16: This is a revision down for first quarter GDP. The first read was 2%. Now we're coming down with the second read of 1.6%.
15: Surging oil and gas prices in the Iran conflict are a big part of the inflation story. Oil back up 2% this morning after fighting flared back up as Iran targeted a commercial ship in the Strait of Hormuz.
17: CENTCOM says at least 5 one-way attack drones were spotted and then shot down in this area. A U.S. strike was then conducted against a control station near the city of Bandar Abbas that was about to launch another drone. In response, the Iranians launched a drone and ballistic missile attack against Kuwait, targeting a U.S. base there, according to Iran's IRGC. The Kuwaitis confirmed an attack on their territory that triggered sirens and alerts. CENTCOM released a statement saying U.S. Central Command and regional partners remain vigilant and measured as we continue to defend our forces and interests from unjustified Iranian aggression.
15: Fox's Trey Yingst in Tel Aviv. The Coast Guard will start a new search near the Bahamas for Lynette Hooker, and here's why.
18: A source says GPS data from Brian Hooker's phone shows a location that does not align with what he told investigators. Brian Hooker claims his wife fell overboard during rough waters. He spent 5 days in police custody in the Bahamas, but was never charged with a crime. He has since returned to the U.S.
15: Fox's Carly Shimkus. The search continues today in Washington State through the rubble of a giant chemical tank implosion at a paper mill. 9 workers missing are now presumed dead. 2 others also killed. 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
19: 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There's something in the water in Riverside. The City Public Works Department added orange coloring to the city's 2 fountains and waterfall as Riverside welcomes the Netherlands World Cup team to their training camp base. Orange banners, signs, and even street name changes await the team, who will be based at the Kansas City Currents Training Center. In addition, the city is selling a $10 orange t-shirt.
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0: Comes in. 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Highs go to the upper 70s. From KCTV, I'm First Warren 5 Chief Meteorologist Luke Doris.
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2: Yesterday, you had a group of senators, bipartisan bill, to stabilize college sports, protect athletes, and expand revenue sharing. Missouri U.S. Senator Eric Schmidt is at the center of that conversation. He joins us on KCMO. And whether you're a Mizzou fan, a KU fan, a K-State fan, I think we can all agree that the state of college sports is a mess, and it's in a, frankly, untenable and unsustainable situation right now. So, Senator, good morning. For people who want to know just the high-level bullet points of this proposed bill, what do you want to see happen for college athletics moving forward?
3: I think you've got to stabilize a really chaotic situation. And I think understanding how we got here is important. For the last decade or so, Pete, litigation in the courtroom has left, you know, any governing body, including the NCAA, unable to enforce any rules, right? Like on eligibility, on transfer, anything. And I think the pendulum for a long time was swung in the wrong direction. College athletes couldn't leave. Schools and companies were making money on their name, image, and likeness with, you know, games, and they weren't getting compensated at all. I don't think that's right. But what you've got now is a situation where it's just totally the Wild West. And it really threatens all the other sports that a school can offer, because the business model was always college football made the money and then subsidized all the women's sports, Olympic sports, non-revenue sports. Well, what happens when you start losing money on college football? You can't do those things. And so why is Congress, you know, thinking about getting involved here? It's because I would have been skeptical of this a couple years ago, but the truth is it's the only entity on the planet that can grant antitrust exemption, you know, lawsuit protection for a governing body to set some rules, which would be like one transfer, 5 years of eligibility, those kinds of common sense things that can protect and stabilize sports. It also, Pete, provides an opportunity for additional revenue in a unified rights deal, like the NFL has, MLB has, Major League Baseball has, meaning the conferences can voluntarily come together and it wouldn't be colluding as they would be now. It gets antitrust protection for them to come together and say to the rights holders, we want to, you know, negotiate now collectively. And the reason why that's important, Pete, is the NBA has half the audience of college football, but twice the revenue, about $8 billion all in. College football generates about $4 billion all in. So it's kind of like the NFC East negotiating their deal, the AFC West negotiating their deal. The NFL figured out a long time ago you maximize that revenue by negotiating together. And so if they were able to do that, just pick a number. I mean, conservatively, $8 to $10 billion, that additional money helps protect those women's sports, Olympic sports, and kind of maintains the integrity of college athletics that we've all kind of known and loved. It's uniquely American. So it's two pieces. It's the governance piece and the revenue side. And this provides an opportunity, again, to save college sports.
2: So how do you see, I mean, obviously you're a big Mizzou guy. So to use the Missouri Tigers and let's say the SEC, like they're making, I saw in their football contract, $1.1 billion. KU and K-State and the Big 12 announced revenues of like $700 million. So why would, if you grant them these antitrust abilities, why would the SEC have any interest in getting into bed with, say, the Big 12 or the Mountain West or any of these supposedly other conferences that don't make as much money? Like, what would be in it for them to have them come to the table as kind of a broader college football conference than just the SEC, the Big 10, the Big 12?
3: Great question. And I think, previous versions of this made all this mandatory. I don't agree with that. I think it should be voluntary because you're right. The SEC, for example, you know, they're going to blow the doors off. I mean, it's about a $70 million payout for member schools right now. But when they get to the next TV deal in about 3 or 4 years, it's going to be massive, right? And so, of course, they would look at that and say, are we better off doing it ourselves or joining with others? And they're going to be able to make that decision. And if you think about it this way, the SEC and the Big Ten account for about 67% of all the eyeballs on games on Saturday. The SEC is about 39%, right? So that's a big number. So for them to voluntarily come in, they would negotiate on the front end, right? They'd say, look, we're going to make X if we do it alone. We want to make sure we at least make 39% or more for us to come in. And there would be an incentive for the other conferences to want the SEC or the Big Ten to come in and negotiate with them. And so they would be able to freely negotiate a deal that they would be better off potentially, but then also that additional revenue, those billions in additional revenue as the pie gets bigger, is the kind of the seed corn to protect all those other sports across the country that just don't generate revenue. That's the idea. Now, look, they may choose, Pete, not to do that.
2: Mm-hmm.
3: And we're not saying they have to do that, but it provides an option that they currently don't have now, because if any two conferences decided to do that right now, they would immediately be sued for colluding, you know, activity. It would violate antitrust laws. And so so this provides an option, a roadmap to potentially do it, and they can make that decision. And but I do think in a broad sense, if everybody could figure that out, you would be much better off. You'd have a lot more revenue generated, like I said, to protect the sports that just don't generate revenue.
2: There's no doubt. You're right. College football has really funded the rest of the athletic department, and that's fallen by the wayside in part because, you know, they got to pay players. And I don't think that anyone doesn't think the players should get paid, but what are the guardrails
3: right
2: on that right now? So how would you set up a theoretical salary cap for, say, college football or college basketball? And what would that exactly look like? And how would you then prevent the lawsuits from happening, which are obviously all over the place right now?
3: Yeah, so this bill, and it wouldn't have individual salary caps. Now, right now, an SEC cornerback is about $250,000 a year. No, so there's no corner, not quarterback. So you know, this does not set any caps. The issue, though, is in this House settlement to resolve a lot of these issues that is somewhat, you know, fragile. You get about $20.5 million to spend across the board
2: mm-hmm.
3: right now. Ideally, what would happen ultimately is revenues increase. That number would go up, and schools can choose to spend it how they want. The thing that is going on right now, though, is you have these outside collectives that are kind of a way around that cap. It's how LSU is probably going to have like a $50 million roster. But that was never intended to be an end around. And so you have to have, you know, some kind of enforcement. But I think the canary in the coal mine is, think about Arkansas, for example. An SEC school just canceled their men's and women's tennis programs,
2: mm-hmm.
3: right? And what that indicates is that even in the healthiest of conferences, there's decisions that are being made that will affect the landscape, our ability to compete in Olympics, our ability to have, you know, women have opportunities in college athletics, or the, you know, the sort of baseball's a non-revenue sport for most schools except for a handful. So, you know, if we keep going down this road and something doesn't happen, and you and I are having this conversation in a couple years, I think that the changes will be dramatic. Like, you're just going to have some schools will just have maybe a football program, and then they comply with Title IX, maybe a women's volleyball team and a gymnastics squad or something like that.
2: Mm-hmm.
3: It'll be very different. And, you know, as somebody that competed in college myself, there's just a lot of things you learn from being in sports at any level, right? The ability to lead, to accept loss, to win, the competitive nature, show up on time, work hard, all those kinds of really important life lessons. I just don't think, you know, we want to lose that. And it's a uniquely American kind of institution, especially college football on Saturdays, but just college sports writ large. I think all of that's on the line. I wouldn't have said that a couple years ago. So I think there is a greater sense of urgency now for, again, I don't love the idea of Congress. I don't want Congress to be like micromanaging everything. But again, if you accept the proposition that it's chaotic, something needs to happen and change, Congress is the only entity in the world mm-hmm. that can say you're protected from this these lawsuits that would come to, again, set the rules of the road. And I think that's why it's important for us to do something here.
2: Missouri U.S. Senator Eric Schmidt on KCMO. So now, of course, the multi-billion dollar question is, can this thing and this bill pass, get done? Obviously, you're on the Senate side. Get it done there. I guess go to the House and then get to President Trump's desk. I mean, what do you think the appetite is to have that happen in obviously a fairly controversial political year right now?
3: Yeah, I would hope, though, that, you know, a lot of times on your show, we're talking about, you know, really red jersey, blue jersey, partisan stuff. I don't see this one like that. I mean, Maria Cantwell, somebody I've worked with on this, she's a Democrat from Washington State. We don't agree on many things, but we do agree that something has to get done here. So I don't think this will break down. I hope not, in the kind of traditional partisan lens. But the Senate's going to have to move quickly here. You mentioned the midterms. We're just sort of running out of time. And so I would expect this thing to move quickly in committee. Ted Cruz chairs of the Commerce Committee. I'm on that committee. Mary Cantwell's on that committee. Got a lot of support in that committee. So I would expect a hearing next week, and then potentially voting out of that committee later in the week or early the following week. And that would set the stage then for June and July to be really important months for this to move forward, because there just is going to be a limited amount of time as you approach the midterms. And so that's kind of the shot clock that exists. And the game, I think, has always been in the Senate where you're going to have to get 60 votes. It's going to have to be bipartisan. And I think that this bill then is a big step forward to try to make some real progress on that.
2: So you think like literally a month of June is going to be the time where it's got to happen to get this thing done this year?
3: I think so.
2: Yeah.
3: I think, yes, especially in committee. And then, you know, we'll just see what kind of broad support we have to be able to get it on the floor and get it over to the House. I do expect the White House to be engaged. I talked to President Trump. I talked to him about it last night. He's very engaged. He had that White House roundtable that tried to bring people together a few months ago. And so, you know, he's interested in sports. He understands the nature of this. But again, this is not, and nor should it be, something that's a Republican thing or a Democrat thing. This is something that affects all of our states. It doesn't break down by traditional partisan lines. I mean, there's regional issues. There's all sorts of things going on here that I think are important to our constituents. And look, are there other things that we should be doing in Congress? Of course, of course. But I'll be honest, you know, a lot of times I think Washington gets caught up in this bubble of what, you know, what's going on there and the news of the day there. When I'm home, you know, like this week, and I'm traveling around the state, these are culturally important things to people. You know what I mean? Like they follow,
2: yes.
3: These are their teams, these are their loyalties, this is where they went to school or where they have a kid going to school. And it's a sense of pride. It's something that brings us together as Americans. We have fewer of those things left, and I think we want to preserve this one.
2: And to your point, I mean, the thousands and thousands of parents and athletes who play non-revenue sports that no one really thinks about, I mean, they're on the chopping block here, too, like you talked about there with Arkansas. So that's a big deal. Well, Senator, thank you very much for giving us the update on this. I really appreciate the time, and hopefully you can get this thing done.
3: All right, Pete. Take care. Thanks.
2: All right. Eric Schmidt, great job as always. Good to have him on KCMO Talk Radio. He's right about that. I mean, is it the most important thing in the world right now? No, it's not. But to his point as well, Congress kind of has paralysis by analysis at times. It's like, if you got this just sitting there, just get it done. It's not a red or blue issue. College sports are an absolute mess. Now, we mentioned President Trump being a big sports fan. You see, the president made a decision on going to the NBA Finals here coming up in the next couple of weeks. Should he go, though?
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11: Colleague of mine was telling me the other day about how their Instagram feed is filled with videos, most of them kind of funny, about how grandparents and friends tend to bulldoze new parents out of the way to get to see their baby. As a dad of three daughters, I know how life really does become all about them the moment those kids are born. But I also know parents are still people too who need their own attention beyond being mom or dad. And moms, in particular in those early years, can feel especially invisible in the eyes of other people. So what can you do to stop contributing to what is known as maternal invisibility? Women we spoke to said these two things were the most helpful. When people stopped to ask how they could best support them, number one, or when they took the initiative to handle certain tasks that obviously needed to be done. I'm Dr. Sanjay Gupta, helping you live a better life.

Friday, off and on showers, not necessarily a washout, but rain is around with the upper 70s. From KCTV, I'm First Warren 5 Chief Meteorologist Luke Doris.

0: back at Chuck Schumer. We'll have him here to talk about that. Coming up at 2 o'clock on KCMO.
1: These NBA playoffs have actually been pretty good. I know we don't obviously have an NBA team here in Kansas City, but we love our basketball, whether it's KU, whether it's K-State, even though it's been, you know, some tough times as of late. Missouri's got a big recruiting class coming in. So we love our hoops. Obviously, a lot of history here in Kansas City, but NBA, not really our thing. But the ratings have been very good for the NBA playoffs, surprisingly good. And you've got Game 6 of the Western Conference Finals happening tonight. Oklahoma City and San Antonio will play. Oklahoma City is up 3-2 in that series. If they win tonight, they'll go to the NBA Finals. They are the reigning champions, trying to win two straight. On the other side, you've got the New York Knicks. They swept the Cleveland Cavaliers, so they are just awaiting the winner out of the Western Conference. And they've got a bunch of my Villanova guys on there, so whether it's Jalen Brunson, Josh Hart, Mikal Bridges, I've got a soft spot for those guys, so that's who I'll be rooting for, even though I like the Thunder as well. I got a soft spot for those guys, having worked down there. I was there during the Kevin Durant, James Harden, Russell Westbrook era going back 15 years ago, and that team took that state by storm back then.
2: Kind of as a boomer, I like the nostalgia of the Knicks being the NBA champs. It's been a while, hasn't it?
1: Yeah,
2: I sort of remember the 70s and Willis Reed, yeah, Frazier, and those guys. They owned the city,
1: yes, right,
2: back in the day.
1: Yes.
2: Yeah.
1: No, they haven't been to a final since 99, haven't won it since 73. Yeah. So, yeah, it's been
2: good
1: a little
2: for
1: bit.
2: For the NBA to have the number one market be the champion.
1: Yeah, they need that. The NBA really does need it. So now Trump, the president, is considering going to the game. And yesterday, he more or less confirmed he's going. He's going to be at the NBA Finals here coming up. It starts next week. Games 3 and 4 will be in New York, so that's about 10 days from now. Here's what the president said.
3: President, are you going to the Knicks game next week?
4: No, I was invited to I was going to go on Wednesday, but they closed it out very quickly. They ran. And Jim Dolan's a great guy. He's... as you know, owns and in charge of Madison Square Garden. He's having a good year. Boy, what a team. They win all their games. They have some great players. I think I'll be going to one of the games. Yeah, I was invited by numerous people and Jim, and I think I'll be going. It's great. Great to see you.
3: President Trump, election fraud.
4: The Knicks have really, they've really suffered for years. They're doing right now.
1: Okay, so my first reaction when I heard this yesterday was, don't go. That was my gut reaction. My thought was, Trump's, in some ways, I mean, he is just the epicenter of everything that this country thinks of every day. It's just who he is, and he has been for more or less on and off for 10 years now. So just kind of, it's okay to not be the focus of everybody's attention. Chill, we got a war going on. Relax, do your thing. Couldn't go to your son's wedding. Like, you don't need to do this. But then I was kind of sleeping on it overnight, and I woke up and I said, no, he should go. He absolutely should go. Because when Trump is in moments like that, it actually makes him more likable. He's not just the big bad man in the White House that some people portray him to be. It's like, he's a sports fan. And by the way, he's not a phony sports fan. Like Barack Obama, what did people love about him? Now, listen, there was obviously a bias in there with Obama. We know that. That was built in and baked into the cake. But when Obama was out there, you know, at Chicago Bulls games, or he would go to occasionally a Nationals game, he'd throw out a first pitch here and there. He'd be watching college basketball with his brother-in-law, who was a basketball coach. And it was like, oh, man, he's one of us. He's just a guy watching the game. He's a sports fan. It actually would behoove Trump, who's great on the campaign trail and is very relatable when he's handing out Big Macs at the McDonald's drive-thru. But then once he gets into the White House, you know, listen, obviously the media tide turns, and it's harder to be relatable when you're in the White House. Sports is a very easy way to find yourself as just one of the guys watching a game. And by the way, he's spent decades going to Knicks games. It wouldn't be phony for him to go to a Knicks game.
2: Not out of the blue at all. You can compare and contrast his presence with Kamala Harris at the Howard locker room after the tournament,
1: yes,
2: right?
1: Yes, yes.
2: You either can do it or you can't.
1: After they got smoked by KU by 40 points, mm-hmm, and she's giving a little pep talk, mm-hmm, and it's like, please, not right now. Not, it's like your cringe aunt giving you a pep talk after you get blown out in
2: the
1: game.
2: Well, it's one thing to have a famous alumni come in and visit you to lift your spirits, but it was so off target. Oh,
1: it was so bad. So bad. So I'm all in on him doing it. I really think it makes a lot of sense for him to go into a setting that is, by the way, he'll get some booze. Let's be clear. It's still New York City. He'll get some booze, all right? But it's still going to be relatable if he's sitting there at the game just watching basketball and being a guy. It worked for Obama. It worked for George W. Bush. I mean, Biden, God bless him, didn't know where he was half the time, so it didn't really work for him. So I'm all in on Trump going to the NBA Finals. And I think right now, given the state of the nation, there's no downside for him doing it at all. 913-408-7957. That is how you join us on KCMO. Ask Mundo Anything is 15 minutes away. Should Kansas City really be ranked at?
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15: A Better Life with Dr. Sanjay Gupta.
16: People have started using AI for all sorts of things, but I cannot think of an area where the stakes are higher than your health. First of all, I'll tell you this. I know doctors who have cracked some seemingly impossible cases with the help of AI, so it can be a powerful tool. But AI can also hallucinate, provide bad advice, and be just as confident when it does that. If you do decide to plug any personal medical information into one of these chatbots, you should know that while the companies that created them have robust privacy protections in place, they are not bound by HIPAA, like your healthcare provider is. 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Always get a second opinion. And remember, if you ever experience concerning symptoms, skip the AI consult and head straight to the ER. I'm Dr. Sanjay Gupta, helping you live a better life.
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18: Fox News, I'm Therese Crowley. Iran will either make a deal or the U.S. will finish the job, says President Trump, while U.S. forces launch more defensive strikes against Iran attack drones. And the president warns Oman not to join Iran tolling the Strait of Hormuz or will blow up Oman.
4: It's got to be perfect. I'm not going to do this. I didn't do this to get a crummy agreement.
18: While an Iranian official claims Tehran won't back down from its red lines over controlling the Strait of Hormuz and the right to enrich uranium. Homeland Secretary Mark Wayne Mullen warns sanctuary politicians like New Jersey's Governor Mikey Sherrill he may have to pull airport customs agents from major hubs like Newark if the states keep blocking ICE cooperation.
19: I'm going to have to pull Customs and Border Protection officers out of being able to process international flights and put them helping our ICE agents.
18: After Democrat Governor Sherrill and two senators joined ICE protests in Newark, America's listening to Fox News.
0: 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The Yankees completed their sweep of the Royals at the K with a 7-0 shutout yesterday. Today's an off day on the schedule, with the Royals set to travel to Texas for a 3-game weekend series with the Rangers to finish the month of May.
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6: The worst city for the World Cup, please. Don't get me wrong. We've got our issues here in Kansas City. We talk about them all the time. But this analysis from ActionNetwork.com, which is a sports betting website, they put together an analysis and different scores out of 100 for all the cities hosting the World Cup starting here in about 2.5 weeks. And Kansas City came in dead last of the 16 cities and dead last in the United States. And how did they rank this? They ranked it based on accessibility and cost and atmosphere and safety and weather and hotel access. Well, some of those things are irrelevant. What's accessibility mean? How much money you waste on public transportation? How much money you can sink into streetcars and trains and...
7: We better get credit for the bike lanes.
6: Yeah. Oh, that is so true. Like, I don't care about that. The weather? Okay, we have an outdoor stadium that's one of the great environments and atmospheres in all of North American sports at Arrowhead Stadium. It's not a dome. Guess what? I like that. It's not really meant for soccer in July, but guess what? Kenny Chesney sells it out when he's playing a concert here, as he does basically every summer. Taylor Swift did a couple of shows here. No one was like, oh boy, I would have gone, but it's not in a dome. Like, if you have a great product, people show up, especially when you have, I know some people disagree, but a great stadium with Arrowhead. Cost. I don't know how you rank the cost. I mean, Kansas City naturally is a cheaper place to do almost anything than these other cities like LA and New York and so many others. The atmosphere is, to me, second to none. Safety, okay, we got a problem there. There's no doubt about it. We got a problem there. And then hotel access. We don't have hotels right around the stadium, but there are plenty of hotels available for the World Cup. We've been keeping tabs on that the last couple of weeks. Nice hotels still have rooms available in the middle of June. When there are World Cup games happening in Kansas City, some of the premier hotels still have plenty of rooms available. So it's just confusing to me that I saw the Kansas City Star write a piece on this yesterday saying, oh my goodness, look at this. Kansas City should be embarrassed by this. No, I don't think we should be embarrassed by this. I'm not bothered by this. The second worst rated American city by this Action Network scorecard is Miami. Now, there's not a more desirable place to be in America, arguably, than Miami, Florida. And that South Florida region that is just, I mean, raking it in with new business. I mean, Wall Street's basically moving down to South Florida. Miami's a big part of that. You've got tech all over the place down there. You're telling me that Miami's looking at this and not laughing at it? They probably are. But sometimes we get the little man syndrome here. That's what happens. We get, you know, some national publication that has probably spent 5 minutes here and had a plate of barbecue and then put together this random scorecard ranking. And we say, oh, we've got to do something about this. No, we actually don't. No, that's not the answer, to do something about it or spend government money on, you know, some kind of a system that gets people to and from the airport. Or if we just had this next big project, we'd solve this. We'd be better. Now, let's not have little man syndrome here. Let's be proud of what we've got. Not that we don't have things we've got to fix. Not that we don't have problems. But I'm sorry.

0: if they're ranking the weather, there ain't much you're doing about that, okay? Yeah, we don't have LA's weather. But you know what? Look at the other American cities. I'll take our weather over Dallas. I'll take our weather over Atlanta. You ever been to Atlanta in July? Makes this feel like Montana.
1: There you go.
0: All right. You ever been to Miami in July? It ain't pleasant. I promise you that much. So, yeah, we don't have San Francisco or Seattle weather in July. That's true. But, boy, we got a lot going for us here, even though we've got some problems. And this poll, it doesn't bother me in the least, John.
1: Not enough people pooping on the sidewalk here. Atlanta, Boston, Houston, L.A., Dallas, Miami, Jersey, San Francisco, Philly, and Seattle are the other cities we're compared against.
0: Yeah.
1: And so KC and Miami are at the bottom. Huh. Go figure.
0: Yeah, exactly right. You know, if you want to live in Vancouver, be my guest, okay? You want to go to Toronto, have a great time. You want to go to San Francisco? Yes. In between stepping over human feces, you've got needles to worry about as well. Like, don't get me wrong. We got to clean up our homeless encampments, but I'll take Kansas City every time and twice on Sunday. That's just me. So don't sweat this. But the Kansas City Star, Toriana Porter wrote a piece here yesterday. KC named the worst World Cup city for fan experience. Can we learn something? Yeah, you know what I learned? The Action Network is clueless and filled with hacks. That's what I learned. It's a sports betting website that has guys who spend time on the internet all day analyzing sports bets. I'm sorry, Mark, but that's what the Action Network is. That's all that it is. They're not some cultural gurus who are analyzing North American cities and we should give any credibility to.
2: No, the Action Network is what I used before sports betting was legal here. You could place fake bets so you could test yourself to see how good you could be.
0: That's what they are, man. And here's what they wrote, by the way. In the study, they say it's a 136-minute airport-to-stadium journey, which is the longest trip in the study. What do you mean? You get from KCI to Arrowhead in probably 35 minutes.
1: What'd they do? Go through PL and back around? Yeah. For crying out loud.
0: Yeah, they took a pit stop in Lawrence and then went the long way through Cass County. Like, no, that's not how long it takes. Now, I don't know, maybe like mass transit, but I'm sorry, there's this thing called Uber that the private sector created that will get you to Arrowhead in about 35 minutes. Try landing at LaGuardia Airport and getting over to East Rutherford, New Jersey. I used to live there. It'll take you 2 hours if you land at 4 o'clock in the afternoon. If you're lucky, it'll take you 2 hours. And Mayor Lucas brought this up last hour. He talked about the mass transit getting out of that stadium. It's a mess. It's a mess. I'll tell you, going back 10 years ago, her two sisters and I, they wanted to go to Coldplay. So we went to Coldplay at that stadium, at MetLife Stadium. They're going to be playing the World Cup finals there. We lived about 15 minutes away, so we got in our car and went home. My sisters-in-law lived in New York City. They got on mass transit. They got home at 2 o'clock in the morning. Okay? There's nothing conducive to mass transit in getting in and out of that kind of an environment. There isn't. Sure, we don't have that kind of a system here in Kansas City. It would be a waste of time, a waste of resources, and a huge, huge, huge setback to try to figure out a way to get people in and out of an environment that size easily, quickly, and efficiently. We're just not built for it. And that's okay. We don't need to be built for it.
1: Well, and we'll have stories where the media is going to be begging visitors. Aren't we great?
0: Yeah.
1: Tell us we're great.
0: Yes.
1: No, don't. No. Act like you've been there is what we used to be told. You score a touchdown in the end zone. Act like you've been there before. Just say, hey, welcome to Kansas City. Let them impart what they like. Don't be begging some checklist. What's your favorite barbecue?
0: Yeah. You know, that's a great point, John. You're going to see every Cub reporter in this town standing at World War I at the Fan Fest, standing at Power and Light, being like, tell us how great you think we are. That ties back to my little man syndrome. We should not have little man syndrome. Own it. Be proud of it. Be proud of what we have and what we have to offer. And you know what? If some hack from Argentina or the Netherlands doesn't like it, get them the heck out anyway. What do I care? I like it. We like it. Yeah, we've got things we got to get better at. But I'm not judging this city, the place that we call home. based on some loser from England who we beat in a war 250 years ago. I'm not losing an ounce of sleep over that. Let's get to Ask Mundo Anything. 913-408-7957. That's how you join us here on KCMO. The phone lines are open. Anything you want to ask, have some fun with it. I talked to a couple of people. I was at that Sarnicky campaign event, or really an America 250 celebration the other night. And a couple of people said, hey, I got to Ask Mundo Anything for you this week. I was like, great, I'll be waiting for your call. Phone lines are open. 913-408-7957. 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
10: 20 years ago, the average attention span was about 2.5 minutes. Today, it's just 47 seconds. Pretty disconcerting. That's according to new research out of UC Irvine. But really, this isn't our fault, at least not entirely. We can blame technology and the world around us. Attention, it turns out, is not an unlimited resource. You only have so much of it to give. Start paying more attention to what times of the day you seem to be at your mental peak. Try to knock out the more complicated stuff during that time. It's also important to take breaks every so often so you can more easily lock in when you're trying to concentrate. One expert said, even trying to visualize where you want to end your day with everything all wrapped up or with tons left to do, that can act as a real motivator. I'm Dr. Sanjay Gupta, helping you live a better life.
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2: Friday, off and on showers, not necessarily a washout, but rain is around with the upper 70s. 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
4: All right, let's kick it off and start with... go to Steve in KCK. What's up, Steve?
5: Good morning, Pete. Hey, have you seen, heard, or been made aware of this Hy-Vee Caitlin Clark commercial that was shot at a local high school here in Kansas City?
4: No, I know that she's been partnered with Hy-Vee for the last couple of years, but no, I'm not aware of that.
5: Well, yeah, she was in town. She was at my kid's high school, Turner High School, over here in the hood, over here in Wyandotte County. And, I can't help but to think that if this was Angel Reese or somebody that looked like Angel Reese, that there'd be a little bit more bigger deal. I mean, Mark's got girls that play basketball. Imagine Caitlin Clark coming to your high school and nobody told you, like nobody knew, no announcement. It's just,
4: so when was she here?
5: I don't know. That's the thing. She shot with, it's this year's senior basketball team. She shot with the girls. So she was here a few months ago. And or the school didn't notify us or anything. Hey, Caitlin Clark's coming to your school. My daughter didn't even know. You know, she's not an athlete. She don't play sports. I guess the only people knew was a girls' basketball team and the principal.
4: That's wild. I just looked this up. Hy-Vee posted a video on YouTube 10 days ago. And it says, Caitlin Clark and the Turner High Lady Bears are showing us what community truly looks like. We're honored to support Turner High School with a $30,000 donation to the Turner Foundation. This was posted 10 days ago on the Hy-Vee YouTube channel, and you're the first I'm hearing about it.
5: It's a great commercial. It promotes girls and team spirit and team athlete. And, hey, let's put this on TV. Let's get it out there. Let's at least inform the parents. Caitlin Clark's coming to your school.
4: Yeah, that's wild.
5: I feel like you missed out on something.
4: That is yeah, wild. You know, listen, when my oldest, when she did her reading and fitness challenge and got to go to the Big 12 Women's Tournament, which she actually was sick for this year, they gave all the kids a Caitlin Clark book. And it's a book that is about Caitlin Clark. And, you know, it's written by someone around her and the proceeds go to her foundation. And it's a really cool book about her story and the girls love it. I've been reading it at night, you know, on and off for the last few weeks since she got it. And her story is such a fun one and easy one to relate to for young girls. And the fact that she was here and no one knew about it, that's crazy to me. That really is. Good job there. Let's go to Mark in Brookfield. Mark.
3: Ask Mundo Anything.
4: What's up, man?
6: Well, it's a beautiful day. About Brahms, I got three questions. Shake flavor, ice cream flavor, and sandwich choice.
4: Okay. All right. I'm going to answer this. Shake, I'm going to be honest, never had a shake from Brahms. Not a shake guy. Never had a shake from Brahms, brother. I apologize. I try to keep it healthy when I can. I'm trying to not go overboard when I go to Brahms. Ice cream, vanilla, ice cream guy from Brahms. And the quarter pounder with cheese is just the go-to staple at Brahms. That is the best quarter pounder burger that I've had at any kind of a fast food joint in my life.
6: Man, you're choosing the wrong healthy food, Ben.
4: Thank you, Mark.
6: Shake over the burger every time.
4: Oh, well, you know what? You can have my shake next time. Okay, Mark?
6: It's too damn far.
4: Yeah, it is. Closest one's in Emporia. Somebody in the building asked me, they said, what's Brahms? And I know, you know, it's an Oklahoma-based burger and dairy chain and whatnot. You can buy your eggs there, your milk there, and then they also have hamburgers and whatnot. The closest one here is Emporia because they will not drive further than basically what they can keep the food fresh in. So supposedly there's one coming to Lawrence. I don't know when. But when I was living in Woodward, Oklahoma, we had two Brahms in a town of 10,000 people. So that tells you the popularity of that Brahms down there.
7: I had a chocolate shake last time we went. You can exchange the drink for the shake at no upcharge.
4: Oh, that's a good deal.
7: It's not bad.
4: Yeah. I didn't know that. But yeah, I hit the Brahms in Emporia the other night going down to the event for the America 250 event with Philip Sarnicki. So I went down there, stopped at the Brahms on the way. And man, it just doesn't miss. It is so good. I really wish we had one up here. That'll be my retirement gig. Figure out how to get Brahms, you know, in 20 years, finally up to Kansas City. 913-408-7957. Let's go to Wes.
3: Ask Mundo anything.
4: What's up, Wes?
8: Pete, now, wouldn't you really rather live in New York City than in Kansas City? Now, be honest.
4: No, I've done both.
8: Right. Well,
4: I mean, you want to try to raise kids there?
8: Hey, man, but we're last place when it comes to FIFA. We're last place. Now, that's got to make you homesick, right?
4: No. Well, no. First off, did you see the rankings? I mean, they had Vancouver at number one. Does that mean I want to go live in Vancouver? Guadalajara was ranked higher than Kansas City. I ain't going to Guadalajara there, Wes.
8: There. Oh, wow. Well, when I moved here in 1986, it seemed about every...
4: All right, Wes, this is really not about... Let's hear about Wes's story of moving to Kansas City, brother. I got other people I'm going to get to. Thank you,
3: Ask
4: Wes.
3: Mundo anything.
4: All right, let's go to Nathan in Belton. Go ahead, Nathan.
9: Hey, Pete. I was wondering if you had heard of a bill that's being pushed in the House, H.R. 8820. It's to limit the use of certain funds to deactivate the Expeditionary Combat Aviation Brigades and for other purposes, basically the deactivation of the Army Reserve Aviation units.
4: I don't know anything about it, I admit. Is there anything I should be looking into about it?
9: Yes, there is. So they're looking at it was pushed by Republican Latrell Morgan. He's a Republican out of Texas. It's been introduced to the House. It's not passed the House yet, but it's trying to put a halt on the deactivation of the aviation assets for the Army Reserves wide. They're deactivating the Army Reserve Aviation units, and they don't have a replacement for those units until 2030. But they're pretty much cutting their nose off in spite of their face, and these Republicans have been introduced a bill to try to stop it, mm-hmm. or at least slow it down. We're trying to push that out and see if anybody's heard about it or if anybody's pushing it. We're reaching out to our senators and whatnot, and I figured I'd reach out to you and see if you knew anything.
4: I don't. So I am. I'm going to do some research on that one, and I will check into it. Nathan, thank you.
9: Appreciate you. Thank you.
4: All right, there you go, my man. 913-408-7957. 30 seconds for you, Bill. Lee Summit,
3: go. Ask Mundo anything.
10: I'm wondering about these data centers that they're building and everything. All of these giant corporations and the people that run them, you know, Jeff Bezos and Elon Musk and all those guys are doing this for the goodness of their heart. They are all want a return on investment. If we invest billions and billions in these things, yep. What's going to change in the next 2 or 3 years that all this data is going to be required for? They know everything about us now.
4: It's about the speed, Bill, of obviously the AI battles that are happening in real time. I'm not saying you have to like it, but it's not going anywhere. The story should be we should not be subsidizing them. They can come to Kansas and Missouri, but they should not be getting subsidy.
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13: A better life with Dr. Sanjay Gupta.
14: We've talked a lot about measles over the past year, but mumps has largely flown under the radar, even though it's been making a bit of a comeback as well. That's because fewer people are getting the MMR vaccine, which stands for measles, mumps, and rubella. The vaccine's been around for decades. It is effective. It is safe. What makes mumps outbreaks difficult to contain is that symptoms usually don't appear for 2 to 3 weeks after someone's been exposed. And that can make it hard to pin down where that exposure took place. And someone who is infected can transmit the virus to someone else before they are symptomatic. If you get sick, which could manifest like a run-of-the-mill respiratory virus or the telltale swelling of your cheeks and jaw, all you can really do at that point is to treat the symptoms and also isolate yourself so you don't infect anyone else. I'm Dr. Sanjay Gupta, helping you live a better life.
15: KPI, we believe freedom works, and when Kansans are free to learn, work, and keep more of what they earn, our whole state thrives. Stay involved at kansaspolicy.org.
16: It's an egregious ceasefire violation. I'm Dave Anthony, Fox News. That's what the U.S. military says about Iran targeting a commercial ship with drones. The drones were shot down by American forces, and then Iran fired missiles at Kuwait that country shot down. And Fox's Trey Yingst reports from Tel Aviv.
17: The exchange of fire comes amid efforts to reach a deal between the United States and Iran, and the ongoing conflict between Israel and Iran's largest proxy, Hezbollah. The IDF overnight launched a series of heavy strikes targeting the southern Lebanese city of Tyre and further north in Sidon after evacuation orders were given. At least 8 people were killed.
16: Now, that continued volatility amid talks trying to end that conflict has oil prices rising back up this morning. And we have new updates to the economy. Fox's Ginny Cassola has them.
18: The numbers on inflation and the economy are mixed. The PCE price index for April found inflation up 0.4%, a little lighter than expected. For the year ending in April, though, the increase was 3.8%. Also, the gross domestic product for the start of the year has been revised lower. Economic growth measured by the GDP came in at 1.6%.
16: That is less than expected and less than the initial 2% GDP report. The days-long anti-ICE protest rages on outside an immigration detention facility in Newark, New Jersey.
19: Quit your job and kill yourself!
20: Quit your job and kill yourself!
16: As protesters confront ICE agents angry over reports some detainees inside are on a hunger strike over living conditions, which Homeland Security Secretary Mark Wayne Mullen denies are bad, telling Fox,
21: not only we provide them a safe place to stay and the food and a place to sleep, but we're also giving them a convenience store to be able to buy products out of. So we're going above and beyond.
16: Breaking tennis news out of Paris, Yannick Sinner, the number one men's seed at the French Open, just lost, knocked out in the second round of the second Grand Slam tournament of the year. 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
24: 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Kansas City, Missouri police responded to a shots fired call yesterday morning near 39th and Kensington to find a man firing shots into the air. The man then displayed the gun to officers as they approached, with one officer firing and injuring the man. He was hospitalized in stable condition with non-life-threatening injuries.
25: How did I lose weight? And I did lean right here. I did. I love this stuff. Listen, Brickhouse Nutrition been with me for a long time. So chatting with Miles, I'm up at like 235. True story, I never minded being 235, but you know what minded? 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I said, I got to lose some LBs, Miles. 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

0: Jill Biden.
1: I'm sorry. I did it again. Oh, my goodness gracious. That's Dr. Jill Biden is getting set to start promoting a new book. I know. She's got a book coming out. You're excited. I'm excited.
2: Nobody cares.
1: Okay. All right. Well, the book's due out in early June. It's called View from the East Wing. It's a memoir. And Jill Biden is now starting to make some of the media rounds, talking about her memoir that is set to be released here in the next few days. So she goes on CBS Morning News, and this clip came out yesterday. It started to go viral, and it was Dr. Jill talking about that horrible debate that her husband had against Donald Trump, which is almost 2 years ago to the day. It was June 27th. When that now infamous debate happened that led to Biden dropping out his reelection bid and Kamala Harris getting put in. So that was 2 years ago next month. Jill Biden talked to CBS about it. The clip came out yesterday, and here's what it sounded like.
3: Were you horrified as you saw it unfold?
4: I wasn't horrified. I was frightened because I had never, ever seen Joe like that.
5: With dealing with everything we have to do with, look, if we finally beat Medicare.
6: Thank you, President.
4: Before or since? Never.
3: Or since?
4: Yes.
3: Or
4: You've
3: since?
4: You've
3: never seen him like
4: never.
3: That?
4: No.
3: What happened?
4: I don't know what happened. I mean, as I watched it, I thought, oh, my God, he's having a stroke. And it scared me to death.
1: She's a liar, and that is a bunch of BS. If you actually thought your husband was having a stroke, if you were actually frightened to the point where you thought that there was something going on with him neurologically or physically in that moment, would you have insisted that he go straight to the hospital? Or would you drag him into a post-debate party and then a Waffle House, which let's remember that she did, and treat him like a child on stage?
7: Joe, you did such a great job. You answered every question. You knew all the facts. And let me ask the crowd, what did Trump do?
1: That was what Jill Biden did after the debate. Anybody who has a spouse who cares for them the way that she insists that she did, and where she felt like there was something going on there and she thought he had a stroke? Is that what you're doing with your loved one when you think they just had a stroke in front of 100 million people? No, it's not. That is complete revisionist history there from Dr. Jill ahead of the memoir dropping next week.
8: Well, fortunately, Joe's in good hands because Jill is a hell of a doctor, as Whoopi Goldberg let us know back on The View a few years back.
1: That's so right.
8: Her observations were very keen and on target,
1: yes.
8: You know.
1: Yeah.
9: What are we talking about?
1: That's exactly right. It just, I do not want to be gaslit with this nonsense, okay? Like, I'm not here to make fun of Joe Biden. That's not my intention at all. But what I will do is point out that Jill Biden is trying to rewrite the entire narrative. First off, she's trying to rewrite what all of us saw for 4 years, okay? We saw the incapacity. We saw it. We said it wasn't healthy for the country. It wasn't good for the leader of the free world. That's not mocking a man who clearly was going through something. I mean, we can have fun with it, but that's not the point. That's not to mock Joe. I'd actually rather mock Jill because she's the one who let this happen. She's the one who whistled past the graveyard, and the media was totally complicit in the entire thing, as if like he stepped on stage that night and they were shocked by his performance. Now, listen, it was worse than I thought it was going to be, but let's not sit here and be like we didn't see the potential for that coming.
8: She thinks she was shocked. Consider the potential of half the viewers.
1: Yeah. Yes.
8: Of that.
1: Yes. Yes.
8: You're shocked, lady. I'm like, this guy could win again and be still in charge?
1: Mm-hmm. That's exactly right. And it is in total contrast to what she did in the moments after, after that debate that night in June.
8: It's so disingenuous. That's what annoys me. You're insulting my intelligence.
1: Yes.
8: There's nothing wrong with him. There's nothing wrong with him. I was terrified.
1: Yeah, I thought he had a stroke. So we went to Waffle House, you know? Nothing solves a stroke like Waffle House. It's just, there's no better place to go after a stroke
8: than
1: Waffle
8: America
1: House.
8: That's where America lives after 1 a.m., right?
1: Yes, exactly. My insulin's high. I'm having a stroke. I'm going to Waffle House, okay? That's what I'm doing. And don't forget, this was the day after the debate. Karine Jean-Pierre, who is the press secretary. Gosh dang, I don't miss those days. Listen, Trump's not perfect. I've got a lot of especially issues with what's going on with Iran. But boy, I do not miss those days. Karine Jean-Pierre, the day after the debate, said this.
0: Did the president get examined by a doctor or did he get a neurological scan?
2: A neurological scan? Look, what I can say is that, just to take a step back, it was a bad night. We understand that it was a bad night. And the president has spoken to this. And he understands that.
1: Wow. Wow. So the headline today in the New York Post, this is their front page. It's a picture of Biden and then a picture of Dr. Jill underneath. And it says, brain of terror instead of reign of terror. It says, Jill, I like what they did there. Mm-hmm. Jill Biden thought husband had a stroke on debate stage, but she didn't make him step down. Not only not step down, but once again, trot him around after the fact. That's even worse. Oh, my goodness. Like, I genuinely feel bad for Joe Biden. I'm not here just trying to mock an 80-year-old guy who clearly had issues with his mental faculties as time went on during his tenure in office. That's not what I'm looking to do. At the same time, it's also why I believe we have to have an age maximum in politics. We have to have it. And if you want to set it at 80, I would be open to that. I'd love to bring it down a couple of years, but I'll take 80 right now. When you hit 80, you're done in office. That's it. Or whatever the election is before you turn 80, that way you can't be in office past the age of 80.
8: Well, I'll go for term limits so that we don't even get to the point of the age issue, right?
1: Well, maybe, but if you got a U.S.
8: You can't start running for office at 70, right?
1: I mean, I'd like to think not. Trump was 68, 69.
8: Right.
1: You know?
8: Mm-hmm.
1: He was in his late 60s, and if we say three terms for U.S. senators, maybe it's two. I mean, either way, I agree with you in theory, but boy, you know, we're seeing more of it, I'm afraid to say. Mm-hmm. Jeff, you're in Shawnee. What's up, brother?
6: Hey, first of all, my kid's a doctor. He went to school for 7 years. I've never called him doctor. He never represents himself as a doctor. Never heard him say anything about him being a doctor. She's an evil, soulless person, man. Anyway, like you said, you thought he was having a stroke, and the first thing you did, you took him out like he just won a spelling bee. It was such a childish pull-off, man. But she pulled out, and she's like, oh, my. I was waiting for her to get him a sucker and a pat on the back and say, I'm going to take you to the toy store and buy you something. That right there tells you how demonic it was. If she really thought, like you guys said, if she really thought he had a stroke, she'd be rushing in the hospital or doing something. But no, that's the charade the Democratic Party ran. He would still be president. If he had a good debate, we'd be looking at him right now being president. What a soulless person.
1: We might be. I mean, listen, I think Trump would have beaten him, but he would have had a better chance than Kamala, just being the incumbent and being Joe Biden. There still are people who I think would have hung on to Joe in a way that Kamala had no chance at winning over. It's entirely possible. You're right. And could you imagine where we'd be? Could you imagine right now where things would be?
6: Oh, man. Hey, for 3 years, I told all my Democratic friends, I'm like, come on, man. Are you not seeing what's going on here? If this was me, our dad, my grandpa, somebody at work, you're going, man, something's wrong with Joe, man.
1: Yeah.
6: But no, they took a blind eye to it because they wanted to do a political statement. And at the end of the day, I think we know he wasn't running anything. But she ought to be in jail for elder care, man. That is the worst sign of elder care.
1: Well, there should be very little, and it's not even your point. To me, it's not even a partisan statement. I don't know how you have any respect for a spouse who handled their significant other the way that she did. I don't know how you do it.
6: Hey, I could sit there all day Monday and say, hey, Mitch McConnell, he needs to go. He needed to go 4 years ago. As a Republican,
1: yes.
6: I can say that about my own party. But they're like, man, I'm not, you know, Feinstein. I'm not saying anything. Hey, man, she went to the Capitol on her last day on Earth in a wheelchair to vote.
1: Yeah. Yeah, she looked like she was 6 feet under, too. It's sad. Thank you, Jeff. Thank you very much. Mike and Aletha, what's up?
10: Hey, real quick. Did that guy just say, come on, man, at the beginning of his call? I don't think he really even did. It was a good point.
9: come on, man.
10: I think he did. But, you know, I'm sitting here listening to this, and I think not only Jill, but the whole party deserves to be absconded for their upholding and lying to our faces, and then shame on anyone that allowed that to happen. But I was thinking about the weekend at Bernie's. I think they could do a documentary. You always see these things. What would you call his book? It would be 4 years at Bernie's.
1: Yeah. thank you, Mike. Appreciate you, man. 913-408-7957. I tell you, join us here on KCMO Talk Radio 916 on a Thursday morning. Coming up, I have not had a chance to get to this yet. I want to get to it. When it comes to how we rate television shows, there is a push to the FCC.
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21: A better life with Dr. Sanjay Gupta.
22: If you are struggling with substance abuse, alcohol, pills, whatever it may be, first of all, it's nothing to be ashamed of. We know addiction is a brain disease, and we also know getting into recovery can be tough. Also, in case this helps, I want to tell you about a new study at a Harvard School of Public Health, which found that spiritual belief, the idea of a steady religious practice, had a protective effect from addiction. Experts we talked to told us there were probably a few reasons why this might be the case. Number one, excessive drug and alcohol use would not be the norm in a religious community, and people want to fit in. Two, a belief in a higher power provides people with hope and solace, great foils for addiction. And three, and I think there's some merit to this, regular attendance in a faith community also provides connection. Just like in AA, camaraderie and social support is often what you need. I'm Dr. Sanjay Gupta, helping you live a better life.
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2: So this came down first about a month ago, 9:22, good morning. Keatsman Uncanceled is 40 minutes away. FCC launched a new inquiry into a TV rating system, including whether issues of gender identity are being included in children's programming without flagging that content to parents. So this started about a month ago. Proceedings announced. It was the latest scrutiny that the FCC's chairman, Brendan Carr, has placed on program content. And first off, as a parent, I'm a fan of this. And then yesterday, you had the America First Legal Foundation, which has a lot of sway within the White House, encouraging the FCC to push children's TV ratings reforms. And that is requiring clear warnings for gender ideology and LGBTQ plus themes in children programming. This is a no-brainer. What they would like to see, what the AFL, America First Legal, would like to see with their public comments to the FCC is clear standardized content descriptors for gender identity, transgender content, sexual orientation, same-sex relationships or other LGBTQ plus themes and programming rated for young audiences. Apply ratings and descriptors consistently across broadcast television, cable and satellite providers, and streaming platforms as well, so parents receive the same warning wherever a child watches that same program. Reform the ratings board by adding independent voices, religious experts, parental rights advocates, child development experts, public health professionals, and psychologists. Make parental controls easier to use so parents can block or filter content based on these descriptors before a child presses play. The last one, that may be too tough to control, but certainly at least some kind of heads up on the themes within certain programs would be more than appropriate. And I would welcome as a parent of a 7-, 5-, and 2-year-old. We do a pretty good job with it. I'm glad that, you know, we're kind of able to do our thing. But I understand sometimes you've got these apps open and, you know, there's so many shows out there. You just can't control them all. You don't know. Now, we make sure that they're only watching things that we kind of have an idea on. And if there's something new, well, we might give it a shot, but we're going to watch it. But the way that these themes are slipped into programming, as someone that is watching more kids shows than I've watched since I was a young child, I'm looking at this and I'm saying, thank you, thank you, thank you. Because what you've seen from Disney and some of the others is including these messages, sometimes in a fairly direct way, but it's like, it's a kid's show, so it's okay. And by the way, considering when I put on Jungle Book, and I get a warning about like cultural appropriation.
3: Yes.
2: And I laugh and I'm like, you've got to be kidding me. You're going to put a warning on the Jungle Book. But like if a little Susie becomes little Joey in some show, no one warns me about it.
3: Well, it's okay. Because it was a caterpillar. It wasn't a person.
2: We got a problem here.
3: I'm with you. I'm tired of being warned about depicting smoking.
2: Yeah. Yes. Right? Yes.
3: Give
2: yes.
3: Me a break.
2: Smoking. Yes. Same thing. Mm-hmm. That was in,
3: it's a lot of stuff now. It's ridiculous.
2: It's so bad. I mean, like Lady and the Tramp has a warning on it now.
3: There used to be a drawn animated Winston commercial with Fred and Barney smoking a cigarette. It went with the Flintstones presentation back in the 60s. So we've gone from cartoon smoking to warning. This show depicts smoking.
2: Yes.
3: Give me a break.
2: Give me a break. I mean, look at this.
3: Anybody chewing tobacco there? Anybody got a chaw?
2: Yes.
3: What else?
2: I mean, Peter Pan is tagged for its stereotypical depiction of Native people.
3: Right, they'll have foghorn leghorns hitting the spittoon. We'll get a warning about chewing tobacco, right?
2: Yes. That literally, Jungle Book from 1967 makes the list.
3: Mm-hmm.
2: Due to its King Louie character, a jazz-singing, bebopping ape long considered an offensive caricature that utilizes racist stereotypes of African-Americans.
3: You know why Disney's so wound up about this? Song of the South is a movie they cannot even show. There would be so many disclaimers now about that movie. It was a very popular family movie through the 50s, but it ain't appropriate now.
2: Yes, that's so true.
3: Mm-hmm.
2: Lady and the Tramp from 1955. I just found it here. Receives a similar warning for its Siamese cat characters. Seriously,
3: I remember the song, it just popped in my head.
2: As well as secondary canine characters, each depicted with exaggerated ethnic stereotypes. I'm reading this right here. This is all in there, and I've seen this with all of these movies. They have these ridiculous, absurd warnings. The Aristocrats from 1970. The cat is depicted as a racist caricature of each East Asian people with exaggerated stereotype traits such as slanted eyes and buck teeth. But listen, you get a dude who wants to be a girl at 8 years old for kids. It's like, please have fun with it.
3: Mm-hmm.
2: If Brendan Carr, the FCC chairman, has any legacy whatsoever that he wants to be remembered for, because no one remembers the FCC chairman, it can be this. It should be this. And I hope that he gets it done.
4: All-Pro defensive end Max Crosby takes you beyond the field.
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8: A better life with Dr. Sanjay Gupta.
9: Breast cancer is the most common cancer among women in the world. And according to a new study out of the University of Washington School of Medicine, an estimated 3.5 million cases a year are expected by 2050. Now, the good news is we've gotten so much better at screening, earlier detection, and cutting-edge treatments in many countries, including here in the United States. But even here in America, black women have a death rate from breast cancer that is 40% higher than white women, a disparity that exists despite our world-class treatment infrastructure. 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
12: News. I'm Chris Foster. The U.S. and Iran accuse each other of violating their ceasefire. U.S. Central Command says 5 Iranian drones threatening a commercial ship were shot down.
13: The strike was also conducted against a control station that was about to launch a 6th drone. In response, the Iranians launched a drone and ballistic missile attack against Kuwait, targeting a U.S. base there, according to Iran's IRGC.
12: Fox's Trey Yinks. Consumer price inflation is the highest in 3 years.
14: The PCE price index for April found inflation up 0.4%. For the year ending in April, the increase was 3.8%. Excluding food and energy, the core PCE rose 0.2%, up 3.3% for the year ending in April.
12: It's Fox's Jenny Casola. Top-ranked men's tennis player Yannick Sinner's knocked out of the French Open in the second round, struggling in the heat. He'd won 30 straight matches, losing today to 56th-ranked Juan Manuel Cerundolo. 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
3: From the KCMO Newsroom, I'm John Anthony with your 95.7 KCMO News Update. There's something in the water in Riverside. The City Public Works Department added orange coloring to the city's two fountains and waterfall as Riverside welcomes the Netherlands World Cup team to their training camp base. Orange banners, signs, and even street name changes await the team, who will be based at the Kansas City Currents Training Center. In addition, the city is selling a $10 orange t-shirt.
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9: A colleague of mine was telling me the other day about how their Instagram feed is filled with videos, most of them kind of funny, about how grandparents and friends tend to bulldoze new parents out of the way to get to see their baby. Now, as a dad of three daughters, I know how life really does become all about them the moment those kids are born. But I also know parents are still people, too, who need their own attention beyond being mom or dad. And moms, in particular in those early years, can feel especially invisible in the eyes of other people. So what can you do to stop contributing to what is known as maternal invisibility? Women we spoke to said these two things were the most helpful. When people stopped to ask how they could best support them, number one, or when they took the initiative to handle certain tasks that obviously needed to be done. I'm Dr. Sanjay Gupta, helping you live a better life.
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0: guess you'd call Heidi Montag an uptown girl, right? She is married to Spencer Pratt, who I saw was on Fox and Friends this morning. And you know what he's hoping for and praying for? That he gets to 51% of the vote next week. Because if he does that, he's the next mayor of L.A. The system in L.A. is as such where if someone gets to 51% on Tuesday, June 2nd, or in California, then it's over. However, if nobody gets to 51%, the top two vote getters go to a runoff. That's the most likely scenario, that Spencer Pratt and Karen Bass go to a runoff. Karen Bass is the incumbent out there in L.A. But Spencer Pratt, who, you know, reality star, The Hills, wife is Heidi Montag, who was one of the stars of that show with Lauren Conrad going back. Gosh, I can't believe it's been almost 20 years at this point. Dude's a stud. I mean, he's a great communicator. He's had incredible ads. But now, you know, you can tell that the mainstream media in California and L.A. and around the country are kind of nervous about this because they're trying for whatever cheap shot they can grab against Spencer Pratt. You've seen that in some of the interviews he's done. I thought he's been well prepared for him. But this story I thought was awfully rich. Headlined, Heidi Montag's income fuels Spencer Pratt's bid for L.A. mayor. We've spent the better part of 50 years, 60 years in this country saying that women should and can get in the workforce. They can do whatever a man can do in the workforce. And by the way, I'm the father of three daughters. Yeah, that's true. Now, I don't think anybody should be putting a job over a family. But until that time comes for everybody, yes, absolutely. They can do whatever they want to do. We're in a society right now where women are starting to slowly out-earn men. They're more likely to have college degrees. They're obviously powerhouses in corporate America. And we celebrate this. But now the dig on Spencer Pratt, Us Weekly, and some of these other outlets is, well, Heidi's making the money. She's raising the kids. And he's just out there running this little vanity mayoral race and feeling good about himself. And there's this underlying theme of Spencer Pratt is just a freeloader off of his wife. When 5 minutes ago, LA and all of mainstream America was celebrating the fact that women are powerhouses in the workforce.
1: Girl
0: so
1: power.
0: Which one is it? Exactly right. Which one is it? They're trying to have their cake and eat it too. And they're really grasping at straws if they think that this is going to be the thing that brings down Spencer Pratt. Because I'm pretty sure in LA, where it costs a fortune to live, I mean, you've got everybody working. You've got, you know, three, four generations in a single house trying to just pay the bills because it's so ridiculously expensive, at least amongst normal people, not the Hollywood elites, but normal people. That's how they're living in L.A. So they have to live in L.A. And somehow Heidi Montag making more money than Spencer Pratt is going to be the thing that sinks his mayoral campaign? Come on. Let's get to our caller of the day. But here's my number,
2: so call me baby. It's the Mondo in the Morning Caller of the Day. 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
0: Let's go to, let's start with Victor. He is in Parkville. Hey, Vic, good morning.
3: Good morning, Pete. You know, the thing is, it's not just these experts that have screwed up L.A. It's also the career politicians that have screwed up just about every major city, every state, and in fact, the whole frickin' country. I think what we need is more Joe Blow citizen off the street throwing their hats in the ring, because, you know, then you're going to get a little bit of that, I don't know, uncommon common sense back in our government. These people are frickin' nuts. They've screwed up everything. You just got done talking earlier today about how Congress isn't doing anything. Because they're too worried about, oh, I need to get reelected. Oh, I can't tick off this person. Oh, this person's a special interest. Screw it. Get in there. Get the freaking, you know, roll up your sleeves and get the freaking job done. Fix the damn country. Fix the freaking cities and states.
0: Sounds
3: I'm
0: like
3: all
0: we
3: for the Pratt.
0: Sounds like we got a Victor for Parkville mayor campaign being launched here.
3: I actually live in unincorporated Platt County, but commissioner sounds good.
0: Yeah. County Commissioner Victor. I don't even need a last name. Just say Victor from KCMO and you'll win.
3: There we go. I'll have to talk to Scott about that. Love the show as usual, big guy.
0: All right. Thank you very much.
4: People are aroused. I haven't seen people so aroused in a very, very long time.
0: There you go. Talking about Scott Fricker, that was the

0: reference there. He's the presiding commissioner up there in Platte County, at least for a little bit longer. I think he's hanging it up at the end of the year, but he is the presiding commissioner up there in Platte County. So Victor's going to be on it. Future county commissioner up there in Platte County. There you go. Looking forward to that. Speaking of Platte County and up in the Northland, I just saw this, you know, that Nathan Willett and Chris DeGaulle race in Missouri's 4th Congressional District. Looks like Nathan Willett is going to have a big announcement that's going to be coming up on June 11th. So let me see. That is a Friday, Thursday. Thursday, June 11th, 2 weeks from today. I'm just looking here, and I saw it on social media. Chiefs Hall of Famer Bill Moss is going to be out there, and there will be a major endorsement to be announced. It is going to be at the Platte Purchase Middle School Gym, June 11th at 6 p.m. Bill Moss will be introducing this person. So is it a Chief? Is it someone tied to the Chiefs? Is it another Chiefs Hall of Famer? I don't know. That one up north is very interesting. I know both guys, friends with both guys, and you know, I mostly stay out of those primaries anyway. I'm not going to tell you who to vote for. But it is going to be a really interesting race. Obviously, the Kansas governor's race will get the most attention. I didn't think we'd be talking about a 4th congressional district primary that's as hot and heavy as this one. But who wins Platte and Clay County? And if you can drive up the numbers in those two counties, that's about 40% of the vote in the entire district in Platte and Clay County. I know the district is enormous, right? It goes from state line to state line across all of northern Missouri, basically north of I-70. It's a huge district. It's bigger than several states. But 40% of that vote is right here in Clay and Platte County. So a lot of the action is going to be in our backyard, but also, you know, it matters in outstate Missouri is going to be a big deal as well. I'm not saying you turn your back on the rural part of the state, but, you know, having that base built in Clay and Platte is a big deal. So I don't know what exactly is planned for June 11th for Nathan Willett's campaign, but it's going to be very interesting to see how that plays out. And I hope it's not getting overhyped. You know, you see these hype videos and teasers all the time, like June 11th, don't miss it. And then it's like some guy no one's ever heard of. I don't think a lot of endorsements necessarily move the needle in the way that people expect, unless there's money tied to it. Like if you get a police union or something like that, you get money that's tied to that endorsement. So that's a big deal. If it's just, you know, Joe Blow mayor in some place, is that a big deal? Probably not. If you get Donald Trump in the Kansas governor's race, that's a huge deal. There aren't many that move the needle. So if you're Nathan Willett and you're hyping this thing out 2 weeks from now, it better be good. It better be good. Coming up next on KCMO, I'll wrap the show here. You got to be kidding me. A team meeting over the president of the United States. What team?
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6: A better life with Dr. Sanjay Gupta.
7: Making sure your kids get enough sleep. It's one of the most important things you can do for them as a parent, and yet it's often overlooked. Not only does sleep in the early years set the stage for mental and physical health, it also creates the foundation for how one sleeps later in life. That's according to the National Sleep Foundation. Now, that organization recommends 14 to 17 hours a night for newborns, 12 to 15 for infants, 11 to 14 for toddlers, 10 to 13 for preschoolers, and 9 to 11 for school-aged children. When it's age appropriate, start by talking to your kids about why sleep is important. It helps their body grow, helps their brains learn, helps their mood stay steady. Don't underestimate the importance of a routine. You can even narrate what you're doing step by step to help them along the way. I'm Dr. Sanjay Gupta, helping you live a better life.
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2: Saw this news a couple hours ago, reported by a supposed journalist, reporter, with the NFL Network. And Mike Garofalo reports here that Giants quarterback Jackson Dart addressed teammates in a meeting yesterday to discuss his introduction of President Trump last week. Other team leaders spoke up as well, and Dart and the players worked through it. They are moving forward. Oh my, you've got to be kidding me. You've got to be kidding me. We are now in a world where a guy introduces the president of the United States and we have a team meeting over it. And everyone has to air out their feelings. It's like, guys, he's the president. He won the Electoral College by a landslide. He won the popular vote. He won every swing state. I'm on the side of the American people. And I don't have to agree with everything the man ever does and everything he's ever said and every word he's ever posted on his Truth Social page. To be like, you know what? I voted for the guy. I like the guy. He asked me to introduce him. It's the off season, and I'm on my own time. I'm not in a Giants jersey doing it. I'm doing it as the quarterback of the Giants in my own capacity, on my own time. Get over it. Get over it. You have heard more about Jackson Dart than you've heard about Packers running back Josh Jacobs, who yesterday got released from jail after he was arrested on several domestic violence charges. Former running back with the Raiders. He's now with the Packers. Do you think that there's going to be a big feel-out team meeting about Josh Jacobs getting booked on charges of battery, domestic abuse, criminal damage to property, disorderly conduct, intimidation of a victim? There's also a strangulation and suffocation charge as well that could be in the works here. Do you think they'll have a big kumbaya, come together, let's talk it out moment in the Packers locker room about Josh Jacobs allegedly beating the woman in his life? Or is that just kind of par for the course? By the way, there's been more media outrage over Jackson Dart as well than Josh Jacobs. Josh Jacobs, domestic violence, you know, happens. That's I'll let those guys figure it out. Introduce Trump at a rally. Whoa!
3: There's something wrong with him.
2: Can't have that. Wow. I mean, I obviously don't know what happened in that meeting, but I think about the Chiefs, too, with Rashee Rice, all the troubles he's had the last couple of years. Rashee Rice is on the interstate in Dallas and is lucky he did not kill multiple people racing his buddies through the streets of Dallas on Easter weekend a couple of years back. And we have guys like Travis Kelce wearing free four, number four T-shirts, last season because he got suspended for a few games. That's how, in too many cases, these players view really dangerous activities. Somehow they turn themselves into the victims here. But introduce Trump at a rally, the president of the United States, and we've got a players-only meeting, we got to talk through it. Give me a freaking break. These guys, they may be able to bench 400 pounds, but you got some big old babies, really big old babies. Now, speaking of New York sports, the president is going to go to the New York Knicks game, he said here. He's planning on going to the Knicks game. They are in the NBA Finals. They will play either the Oklahoma City Thunder or the San Antonio Spurs. Game 6 of the Western Conference Finals happens tonight. The Thunder can close it out, and they can try to repeat their world championship coming up starting next week. But the president, who has been going to Knicks games for decades, said he is going to go to either Game 3 or Game 4. Those are the games that will be in New York City at Madison Square Garden.
4: So, President Trump,
5: the Knicks
4: game next week?
5: No, I was invited to. I was going to go on Wednesday, but they closed it out very quickly. They ran. And Jim Dolan's a great guy. He's, as you know, owns and in charge of Madison Square Garden. He's having a good year. Boy, what a team. They win all their games. They really. They have some great players. I think I'll be going to one of the games. Yeah, I was invited by numerous people and Jim and I think it'll be going. It's great. Great to see it.
3: You know, the Knicks, Trump,
5: the Knicks have really, they've really suffered for years. And,
4: what's your prediction?
5: They're doing right now.
2: He's right. They have not been to an NBA final since 1999. They have not won a world championship since 1973, Willis Reed. Now, this was great yesterday if you didn't hear this. So Trump's like, I'm going to one of the games, and everyone's like, oh, no, Trump's not even a fan. Like, and my social media feed just exploded with pictures of Trump at the Garden over, like, 25 years with each of his three wives, by the way, at different points in time.
6: Yeah,
2: I mean, there's evidence of him with Melania, Marla, Ivana. They're all at Madison Square Garden with the big guy. And he's courtside. He's catching Charles Oakley in the 99 finals. He's going on TV with Greg Gumbel. He's doing it all. Like, he is not one of these fake sports fans when it comes to New York City sports. He's got decades of evidence that he's at these games. So the current governor of New York is Kathy Hochul. And she got asked yesterday, hey, what do you think about Trump maybe going to a game? And oh my gosh, did she embarrass herself.
7: What do you think of him saying he's a lifelong Knicks fan? I think that's how the Times reported it.
8: I asked him to name the starting lineup from 1993 championship team and see how he does.
2: Got a little problem there, Kath.
6: 20-year problem.
2: Yeah,
6: huh?
2: Yeah. Kath, you got a problem there. The Knicks did not win a championship in 93. She meant 73, and she totally screwed up her line.
6: Yep.
2: That is why the best thing that Trump still has going for him, and the Republicans still have going for him, is the fakeness that exists within the Democratic Party ranks. Not that there aren't fakes in the GOP. There are. But in terms of the faces of the party, Kathy Hochul, what red-blooded American male is going to look at Kathy Hochul in the state of New York and be like, yep, that's my gal. Yeah, I'm going to own Trump. Yeah, the 93 World Championship team, that didn't exist. There is no 93 World Championship team.
6: Well, there is. It did in the Knicks.
2: Yeah. Touche. Yes, not Bulls. The Knicks. That would have been the Bulls' first three-peat, right? 91, 92, 93. Off 94, 95, and then 96, 97, 98. That's when I was.
6: She knows the starting lineup.
2: Yeah, exactly. Exactly.
6: Walt Frazier, Earl Monroe, Bill Bradley, Dave DeBuscher, and
2: yes.
6: Willis Reed.
2: Yes, there you go.
6: You got Phil Jackson coming off the bench, and Dick Barnett, and Jerry Lucas.
2: Oh, wow. Man. Yeah, that's going back.
6: Henry Bibby.
2: That's going back 60, almost 65 years. It's crazy.
6: Glide the glide.
2: Yeah.
6: Mm-hmm.
2: So that is just a great example of why it's like Chuck Schumer flipping burgers, right? It's like Beto O'Rourke or James Tallarico trying to be red-blooded American Texans. Like, it's just not who they are. There's so much fakeness, and it continues to be a gift, despite the fact that Trump is, I think, falling on some policy-wise, some tough times. He still has great fodder on the other side of the aisle that is a gift to him and the Republicans.
6: You mean Beto wasn't a skateboard champion?
2: Yeah. Yeah.
6: On the skateboard.
2: He wasn't an old rancher there as he stands on the cover of magazines in the middle of nowhere in Texas. It's like, no, that's not who they are. It's not. As we put a bow on the show here on a Thursday, today is the 7-year anniversary of that Linwood tornado, that EF4 tornado that came through Douglas and then into, I guess that would have been Douglas and Leavenworth counties, and was a fairly safe distance away from K-10. That was 7 years ago today. I saw one of the meteorologists in town noting that. Miraculously, there were no fatalities, but 18 people were.
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14: 20 years ago, the average attention span was about 2.5 minutes. Today, it's just 47 seconds. Pretty disconcerting. That's according to new research out of UC Irvine. But really, this isn't our fault, at least not entirely. We can blame technology and the world around us. 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Try to knock out the more complicated stuff during that time. 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One expert said, even trying to visualize where you want to end your day with everything all wrapped up or with tons left to do, that can act as a real motivator. 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
3: The ceasefire remains in place. I'm Dave Anthony, Fox News. Despite what the U.S. military calls an egregious violation by Iran, Fox's Jeff Paul monitoring from Dubai.
4: U.S. officials confirmed its forces shot down 5 attack drones near the Strait of Hormuz and also hit a ground control station as a 6th drone was about to launch from Bandar Abbas. The strikes are being described as purely defensive and intended to maintain the ceasefire. The IRGC says it's retaliated by attacking a U.S. airbase. Officials in Kuwait confirmed they faced a missile and drone attack today.
3: And as the fighting flares up and talks go slowly,
5: the Treasury Department has sanctioned a new group that Iran launched to control ships passing through the Strait of Hormuz. The U.S. says the IRGC-backed Persian Gulf Strait Authority is extorting vessels by collecting tolls from them. This is a red line for the president, who's made it clear no country will control these international waters.
3: Fox's Madeline Rivera at the White House. As oil prices rise back up this morning, a new report shows more inflation last month. The so-called PCE index rose 0.4% in April. The annual inflation rate rose from March up to 3.8%, while economic growth in the first quarter was revised lower from 2% down to 1.6% GDP growth. The anti-ICE anger rages on in Newark, New Jersey.
6: Overnight riders at it again, facing off with federal agents, demanding the Delaney Hall detention facility in Newark, New Jersey, close its doors, saying the illegal migrants inside are on a hunger strike over poor conditions. But DHS says that's not true. They say detainees are eating 3 meals a day. They have clean water and medical care.
3: Fox's Alexis McAdams. Because of the immigration enforcement resistance, Homeland Security Secretary Mark Wayne Mellon tells Fox they may leave airports in Democrat-run sanctuary cities from Newark to New York to L.A.
7: I'm going to have to pull Customs and Border Protection officers out of being able to process international flights and put them helping our ICE agents.
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19: good morning, Kansas City, and look out. Your humble host is working on an extra 52 minutes of sleep today. Exactly 52 minutes extra sleep today as my sound on my alarm did not go off. It was set. By the time I rolled over, I'm like, uh-oh, the sun's up too far. What time is it? And I looked. The alarm was going off, but it was not vibrating, and it was not making any noise. I got a new iPhone a couple of months ago, and it did some resets, and it just was doing some funny things, and I had to take it off of all things, the Austin Powers theme became my ringtone for some reason. And I had to get rid of it, and when I got rid of it, I got no ringtone this morning. So there you go. I am locked and loaded, baby. 52 extra minutes of sleep is great. Podcast listeners out there today, you got short a little bit. It was maybe about 9 or 10 minutes shorter than normal. I had to catch up to my schedule and get here and be ready to go. But we are ready to go on Uncancelled today on KCMO Talk Radio. I hope you feel as good as I do. It's a beautiful day here. We're going to get a little rain this afternoon, which we always like this time of year when it comes in and doesn't wreck our weekend. We'll take that every single time. On the broadcast today, okay, I have the most outrageous premise for a Trump story yet, because they keep grasping at straws, trying to catch him doing something wrong or question everything he does, or he's an idiot, so let's go find out how he screwed this thing up. And this one is absolutely gorgeous because it has nothing, I mean nothing, to do with politics. It's the Washington Post attempting to do a hit piece on Trump over something that he is maybe America's leading expert on. Not talking about a basketball game or some off-the-cuff thing. No, no. This is his wheelhouse. And they tried to trip him up, and the results of this story in the Washington Post are just spectacular. So we're looking forward to that one. Oh, we got residents in Kansas City now that are going to need permits to get in and out of their neighborhood on match days for the World Cup. FIFA is now the police of Kansas City. They're going to tell you where you can and can't go when they're having a soccer tournament here. We've turned the city over to an international organization that is literally making the rules of the road. What possible differences would we need for a soccer match at Arrowhead compared to a football game at Arrowhead? And yet we have them, and residents near Arrowhead are about to find out the hard way. And Mark's got about an hour to figure this out. Who is Madison Beer? You know who Madison Beer is? We're going to leave it at that. She's with a famous quarterback in the NFL that's caused a little bit of an uproar to training camp this week. We'll let Mark figure out. Is it Madison Beer's famous, apparently? Anyway, Mark's working on that one, and we'll tell you what the controversy is. It's a team in the Chiefs division. So there you go. We start today with, after I woke up and started to get ready and do my business, I received a text from a friend last night after I went to sleep about an event that's coming up in Prairie Village on June 6th. And this is awesome. This is how you know we're winning. Have you noticed recently that pride parades are complaining that they've been defunded? That cities don't have the money for such things? That organizations have been defunded? That they're all falling short? Have you noticed that the news coverage of these has waned? People don't care. It's no longer news that there's a pride parade. And honestly, most people just don't care. Have your parade, great. It's no different. I used to make fun in the 90s when I worked at Channel 4. I'd go in there and be covering something on a weekend. We'd be going out to Kauffman Stadium or something to get an interview with George Brett or whatever was happening that day. And they'd tell us, hey, you gotta run over to Independence and spray the chili cook-off. Spray is a term for just drive by and TV, get the camera, shoot a little video. Don't really interview anybody. Just give us a visual to show on the news. We'll give it 10 seconds to say, hey, there was a chili cook-off today in Independence. I made fun of every chili cook-off in Kansas City because every single one of them got 10 seconds on the news. But it technically wasn't news. Nobody really cared. They just did it so people in Independence would see the Channel 4 cruiser. They'd tell their friends, hey, this may be on the news tonight, and then it would be, and then everybody would be disappointed that it was 10 seconds of video and nothing else. That's what pride parades are now. Pride parades are the chili cook-off of Kansas City summer. They happen, but nobody cares, except the people that are there. If you make chili, and you love your chili, and you win the chili cook-off, it's a big deal. But for most people, the chili cook-off is something to do on Saturday. Go sample the chili, have a couple of beers, go home, and call it a day. Great. nothing exceptional about that, but it's a slice of Americana. There's a routine to it. There's nothing spectacular about it. It's not out of the ordinary or special. That's what the pride parades are. They've become that, again, except for maybe the local television cameras or the Kansas City Star doing an expose on it. This one's underfunded, and we don't know how the LGBTQ plus community is going to get by going forward because they've been defunded. You get those stories. But honestly, nobody really cares if you have a parade. They don't. I'm sorry. I don't know when the last time I went to the St. Paddy's Day parade in Kansas City was. It used to be really famous and a really big deal. It was one of the biggest in America. I'm a quarter Irish. It's just not, okay, it happens. It's just one of those things. So we knew this would happen. They need attention in the worst way. These are attention-seeking people. So they're ramping it up, and the text that I got from a buddy showed me a poster of an event coming up June 6th in Prairie Village at Harmon Park Tennis Courts. Mats provided. It's family-friendly yoga that the Prairie Village Diversity Committee, and yes, that's an actual government organization, that's your tax dollars at work in Prairie Village. The diversity committee of the city is funding this with your tax dollars. It's an actual city organization, and it's called Family Pride Fest. There are some reports that's been paid for with some of the development money that's been made at the Meadowbrook development or things of that nature. Their mission is to, quote, celebrate diversity at a family event, family-friendly event, and all ages are welcome. You don't need to be flexible. You just need to be open-hearted. That's a yoga play. They have a company from Overland Park called Yoga Moderna coming in to host the yoga session. It's spelled M-O-D-E-R-N-E. And I never know if that's modern, modern, moderne. It's apparently pronounced Moderna, like the pharmaceutical company, but spelled different. Moderna means Art Deco. So we got an Art Deco yoga company coming in to do family yoga for everyone that the Prairie Village Diversity Committee with your tax dollars has put the Family Pride Fest out, where it says very large, all ages welcome. They are demanding you bring your kids to this thing if you're gay. You don't need a ticket. You don't need a reservation. You can enter at the door. And there's mats provided for the yoga if you want to do that. So they're trying to get attention, and it's working because I'm sitting here on radio talking about it. But this is the stupidest stuff in our culture, and here's why. You want to get families together to celebrate what they're calling diversity. So let me see if I've got this right. We used to have in our old neighborhood some people that had one of those fake palm tree things that lit up. You plugged it in the garage and it lit up. I've heard of people that have coconuts or a giant parrot that they put on their porch or whatever. The rumor had it in the neighborhood that when the palm tree lights went on, it was in the driveway, it was swingers night. And they'd have a party. There'd be a party every time the light went out. There's a party. I don't know what the swingers club light is anymore. I don't know how that works or what that's all about. But let me see if I got this right. If this is diversity, so mommy and daddy, well let's go have an event at the park. Let's have the city council pay for it. We want the city of Prairie Village to pay for this. We're a bunch of swingers. We like the group sex. We want to teach our kids about it. Let's get the kids here to the group sex event at the tennis court parks in Prairie Village and have the government pay for it. Yeah. All ages of kids. Let's let them know what mommy and daddy's lifestyle is. This is what we do. Okay? We get together with each other, and this is kind of the stuff we do. And sometimes it gets a little rough, and a little kinky, and a little weird. But it really gets wild when we turn this light on and put it out on the driveway, and we invite all kinds of other weird people over, and they come over and do their thing. And we just have group sex everywhere, kids. Celebrate our diversity! We're not just mommy and daddy married in the church, having children raising our family, paying taxes, and going to work every day. No. We're special. Oh, your mom and dad are very special. We're so special. We're open to others, and we open our home to others, and we just want you to know that this is a great way to live, and we should have public events paid with your tax dollars on this lifestyle that we choose. Which, by the way, perfectly fine if that's the way you want to live, but your municipality should not be involved in paying for group sex yoga days at the park, should it? Where all ages are welcome to celebrate your diversity, because the diversity we're talking about here is who you have sex with. and how often. That's the diversity. Okay? There's a lot of diversity in people's sex lives. I get it. It is not to be paid for by the government or celebrated in any way. You live your life, I'll live mine. That's that. Don't commit a crime. Don't hurt somebody. These people are just screaming for attention. Where do we stop? I've made my point on this thing. I mean, come on. Can you even imagine having some sort of family diversity fest for, you know, married couples that like group sex? Ah, we're going to do that. We're going to play. Let's get this yoga company in here. The yoga company is a real piece of work. I went on their website. They're called Yoga Moderna in Overland Park. And every business has a slogan, right? You have a slogan? You know, Mark Van Sickle needs a slogan. He needs a personal slogan for all of the teams that he represents. Like, Mark Van Sickle, I love your team. I'm with your team. Like, I like your team. So that'd be perfect. But this one, they're you're not going to believe this. This is the quote on their website. Quote, "We proudly pay living wages." What? Living how? Everybody lives differently. Like how, who determines what a living wage is? 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Way to go. Nice work. All right, we come back. We'll take your phone calls if you'd like to join this absurd conversation. 913-408-7957. Also, some thoughts on Mayor Q. Was he unbelievable with Pete today? Was that just...
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36: A Better Life with Dr. Sanjay Gupta.
37: Breast cancer is the most common cancer among women in the world. And according to a new study out of the University of Washington School of Medicine, an estimated 3.5 million cases a year are expected by 2050. Now, the good news is we've gotten so much better at screening, earlier detection, and cutting-edge treatments in many countries, including here in the United States. But even here in America, black women have a death rate from breast cancer that is 40% higher than white women, a disparity that exists despite our world-class treatment infrastructure. So what can you do to lower your risk? 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Exercise is really important. 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And remember this, you should start getting mammograms. At what age? 40. That's when you should start. I'm Dr. Sanjay Gupta, helping you live a better life.
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2: I have no idea how many cups of coffee Mayor Q has every day, but he had more this morning than normal before he came on with Pete because he was just spectacular in the interview today, offering up. It was one of those, I was so happy for Pete because I've mentioned this before. Sometimes you get a guest on and it's like fishing. You're just working. You're just grinding, trying to get that nibble or that bite or that one thing. And then you can set the hook and you know, you've got it. It can be laborious sometimes. Mayor Q is very good, but I don't even think Pete was expecting what he got today, because as soon as it started, it's like Pete asked him a simple question and then Mayor Q's just like offering up. He went down this windy road and eventually said, oh, I'm running in 28. I'm not going to tell you for what. I'm talking too much here, but I'm running for something. Like, he is so wound up that Governor Kehoe wants to run the income tax down to zero in the state of Missouri, the state income tax. He was so wound up that he was saying all kinds of things that he was literally correcting himself. I shouldn't be saying this right now. He's running for something. It sounds like he wants to run for governor. That's what it sounded like, which is awesome. Just go ahead and say it. I'm coming after you. I hate this policy. I'm voting no. He did say that he's going to be voting no against lowering the income tax gradually over time down to zero. And Mayor Q would go on to say it's, quote, bad policy, unquote. And ladies and gentlemen, when they tell you that we're a polarized country, that our differences have never been wider, that there's this big whatever, you know, whatever's taking place, don't take that personally, okay? Because if they literally are now saying out loud, we don't want to lower your taxes and we don't see the benefit in places like Texas and Florida and Tennessee and Nevada and the places that don't have these income taxes, if they literally can't see that and they're telling you it's bad policy, they're deceiving you. You know what they're afraid of, don't you? They're afraid of less government, less money to spend, less of your money to spend. That's what they're terrified of. In the Democrat Party, they want more control and more money, not less of all. And what they really hate, and the reason they try to stop Trump, is when his policies work, they can't criticize everything he does. Their entire job, all they are is a marketing firm. That's really all the Democrat Party is. It's just one giant marketing firm. And they go out and their marketing is to badmouth the other guys and try to make you think it's not working. You can't point to a 0% state income tax state right now that is not gaining citizens and gaining business. And I'm the only one saying this in this town. And Mayor Q, if you're listening, or your staff's listening, you, of all people, if you're about Kansas City, Missouri, should support this. Let me tell you something you never thought of, Mayor Q. With the exception of 2.5 years when I lived in Joplin, Missouri, right after school, I've lived in Kansas my whole life. If Missouri goes to zero, I will strongly consider moving to Missouri. My in-laws live there. I've had businesses there. I've paid plenty of taxes in Missouri. There isn't that much difference. I have multiple jobs, multiple incomes. I still work very hard, and I pay a lot of state income tax in Kansas. I think it's about 5.5%. If I can save that on every job that I have, including this one, by moving 5 miles, what? Do you know what's going to happen in Kansas City, Missouri? Do you know what's going to happen in Lee's Summit and Blue Springs and these other places? Kansans aren't dead set on being Kansans. People are moving across the country 2,000 miles to go to Texas or Florida to get to 0%. Do you know how many people on this state line will cross over? Now, your problem, Mayor Q, is the ones that are crossing over are going to be conservatives. That's what they're finding everywhere. This migration from one state to another is profound. It's real. It's big. And this is the one thing 10 years ago, I could not have been more wrong. I figured for sure all the Democrats in California that are sitting out there voting for all the stupid things that they vote for would say, I can't take it here anymore. I got to move to one of these other states. And then they take their Democrat votes with them to the other states. That's not what's happening. Those people aren't leaving. Some are, some really wealthy Democrats are. They're moving to places like Wyoming or something into the mountains and buying these fancy places just to get away from California. There is some of that, but the percentage change is maybe 2-1. You know, 60-40, 65-35. Republicans moving out of Democrat places to zero tax states, which makes them more red. That's what Mayor Q doesn't like. But I think he's missing it this time. I think on this border, if he doesn't think about what this would do for Kansas City, Missouri, and all the municipalities on the Missouri side of the state line, all the way up and down, by the way, Pittsburgh, Kansas, Fort Scott, Kansas, all those places. Why would you live in Fort Scott if you can move, you know, 12 miles to Nevada and not pay income tax or fundamentally change your business? Now, this is a big deal they're talking about in Missouri. It will work. I never even thought the Brownback thing was all that bad in Kansas, by the way. I guess they had some problems in Topeka, but most citizens didn't feel it or see it or notice it. And in the end, they wound up with a massive surplus, and a lot of that worked. Some good things happened in Kansas. Kansas' hand will be forced. We've talked about this. It'll be forced. They'll have no choice. They'll have no choice but to do what Missouri's doing if they do this. But this polarization that we have, this divide, whatever. Mayor Q, I would love to hear you defend bad policy. No income tax is bad policy. Why do you think people should be punished to work? Why? Charge me for spending? Charge me a liquor tax? Charge me a cigarette tax? Charge me a gas tax? Charge, I get to decide where I'm spending it. Fine. Don't punish me for working. What the Democrat Party is saying, what Mayor Lucas said, essentially without saying it today, is we got two kinds of people, those who give and those who take. I'm on the side of the ones who take. We don't give a spit about you people that are out there working, pouring this money in. I'm only worried about the people that don't want to work or can't work or whatever it may be, so that their money keeps coming in off of those people that do.
3: A Better Life with Dr. Sanjay Gupta.
4: People have started using AI for all sorts of things, but I cannot think of an area where the stakes are higher than your health. First of all, I'll tell you this. I know doctors who have cracked some seemingly impossible cases with the help of AI, so it can be a powerful tool. But AI can also hallucinate, provide bad advice, and be just as confident when it does that. If you do decide to plug any personal medical information into one of these chatbots, you should know that while the companies that created them have robust privacy protections in place, they are not bound by HIPAA, like your healthcare provider is. Whatever the advice presented to you, take it with a degree of healthy skepticism. Always get a second opinion. And remember, if you ever experience concerning symptoms, skip the AI consult and head straight to the ER. I'm Dr. Sanjay Gupta, helping you live a better life.
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14: News. I'm Therese Crowley. New limits to cooperating with ICE. This time, Massachusetts Democrat Governor Maura Healey draws the line.
15: People should be able to go to church, to drop their kids off at school, to go get health care, to go report crimes. Unfortunately, ICE is making that very difficult.
14: But after New Jersey's Democrat governor joined a chaotic protest trying to shut down a Newark ICE facility, Homeland Secretary Mark Wayne Mullen is warning sanctuary cities may lose customs agents from major airports like Newark Liberty because they'll be needed for street enforcement. CENTCOM reports U.S. forces launched more defensive strikes against Iran attack drones. And President Trump says if Iran doesn't sign a peace deal, we'll have to finish the job. But Secretary of State Rubio says a negotiated settlement is better.
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4: Have you ever noticed that you mostly breathe through one nostril at a time? Even when you're not sick, even when your allergies aren't bothering you. The body actually switches the dominant nostril as frequently as every 2 hours while we're awake. That's according to Adam Taylor, an anatomy professor at Lancaster University in the UK. This alternating cycle is automatic. It's regulated subconsciously by the hypothalamus in the brain, he said. Your body does this to give each nostril a chance to rest and repair, so they don't get too dried out, which could make it easier for pathogens and inflammation to cause damage. Now, Taylor also said, studies suggest the left nostril may be more dominant, and when the right nostril is dominant, the body is in a more alert or even stressed state. Who knew? Pretty fascinating stuff. I'm Dr. Sanjay Gupta, helping you live a better life.

0: World Cup is coming in the 16th best place in the world to host the World Cup. We should be proud of that. We're 16th in the world at hosting the World Cup. That's right. That's a good number, isn't it, Mark? 16th in the world?
1: Yeah.
0: I'm proud of that.
1: Top 20.
0: Man. Yeah, top 20. That's exactly right. We are ranked. We are number 16 hosting the World Cup. That, and it's a global event. That's a big deal. We're 16th in the world. We got to just start framing the news in a different way, folks. We got to do this like Democrats. We just got to take it and twist it and make you think it's something that it's not. Let's go to the phones. We've got David up this morning from Overland Park on KCMO Talk Radio. Hi, David. How are you?
2: Terrific, and good morning to you. Okay, I've got three quick points. The first is, for those who would consider moving to Missouri when the income tax goes to zero, I would just say, go for it, but don't go to KCMO because they have an earnings tax, which is, in essence, a city income tax. Second point, as you said yesterday, and I agree, taxation is theft. And point three, taxation is theft even for ballparks and ballrooms. Thank you, Kevin.
0: Okay. I'll have to dissect that last one, I guess, on my own. And think about what the last one was. Ballparks and ballrooms, taxation is theft. Okay, so there's money going into the ballparks here in Kansas City. And there's money going into Trump's ballroom, and he doesn't like that. I get it. I wouldn't describe taxation as theft. It certainly is not theft when it's a consumption tax. You're choosing whether to spend it or not. I don't like taxes, but they're a necessity. I believe that we have to have taxes, that we have to have order, that we have to have government, we have to have police, we have to have services, we have to have roads and bridges. There's a lot of things we have to have. I believe in our United States military, and I don't care what they spend on it. They can have all my tax dollars and run that budget up to $3 trillion if they want, because I want to have a free and sovereign nation for my grandchildren. That's important to me. So we all have things that are more important. I do not understand the concept of telling somebody, you went and worked for 2 weeks, now you're getting this check, and we want a third of it. No, we get a third of it. You can vote for other candidates, but they're not getting rid of that either. But now we have these states that are showing Americans what we did for over 150 years, and that was no income taxes. We were a tariff country. We were not about income taxes. Tariffs are essentially a consumption tax. If you have tariffs on goods, they come into the country, you may pay a little bit more for them. You don't feel like you're being punished for doing the right thing. You get the choice of whether to buy a new car or not. If you want to wait, if the average person buys a new car every 7 years, maybe that becomes every 8 years. Okay? Because it's more expensive, because the tariff, whatever. These things would be adjusted over time. So I don't think it's theft when you have that choice. You have a choice if you're driving from Kansas City to Denver. You have a choice of driving on the turnpike and paying the toll or taking a slower, smaller road off the beaten path, taking more time and not paying it. Who does that? Everyone pays the toll. This is the kind of stuff I'm talking about. How in the world, of all the ideas Democrats come up with of things to tax, how have they not implemented, this is a generic term, how have they not implemented an Amazon tax? How is it that my wife orders a $7 small tube of lotion that shows up at the door in an hour and a half, no tip, no driver fee, no nothing, cheaper than she can get it if she goes to Ulta, certainly cheaper when you factor in driving and time and all that stuff, and there's no fee? The government gets nothing on that. Do you think, I don't know how many packages we get a year. Mark, how many packages a year do you get at your door? Hundreds.
1: Yeah.
0: Hundreds. All of us. Mm. Hundreds. Why not? So it's into the hundreds of millions in Kansas and Missouri, right? I'm talking about an individual package. Okay? Why not a dollar minimum on every package? Would it slow you down? If it did, maybe you'd go to the store and buy your stuff, which is also a good thing, because now you're actually helping a business in your community and not Amazon. You're helping a Kansas or Missouri business. consumption taxes in so many

0: ways make a lot of sense. Do you know how much they'd have to raise sales taxes? That it would cost you more than not paying income tax? No, folks, this whole income tax discussion is a complete ruse. It's very simple. It comes down to two things. People that work and people that don't. We're pitting them against each other. I work, so you know where I stand. I don't like paying these taxes. But I can promise you this, when I retire and I don't work, I'm going to have the same stance for the people that do work. Now, I'm not a tax expert. It's my understanding that there's no tax on, like, state income tax on Social Security. I know there's no state income tax on groceries, things like that. We're doing all kinds of things for people that are elderly, lower income. You can make all kinds of adjustments for all kinds of people with these rules. Guess what doesn't happen? The low-income people that we're really worried about don't have 500 packages a year showing up at their door from Amazon. They don't have that. Guess who has 5,000? The Real Housewives of Holbrook. They get 5,000 a year. Hell, they order things that are like $8,000 on there. Let's put a percentage on that. Not a dollar. Let's do a dollar minimum. And everything over 10 bucks, let's put 2% on. A sales tax to show up at your door and have it dropped off. It's a heck of a lot cheaper than your Uber driver's tip, isn't it? You're not even tipping the Amazon guy. Consider it the tip and the government keeps it. I mean, let's rethink all of this, ladies and gentlemen. We are wealthy beyond our wildest dreams. Even the poorest among us are wealthy on a global scale. The way we live is uniquely American. I had a friend who came back from Italy, went on a trip this summer. He said, my God, I couldn't believe how small the cars are. I said, yeah, and the people too, right? He goes, yeah. Yeah. We're big fat cats here. We are. Like our lower class, not even our middle class, our lower class, we're all fat cats. We got houses we live in. We got cars we drive. We're overweight. We eat what we want. Mr. Wonderful's out there running around. You know who he is, Mr. Wonderful? Everybody knows Kevin O'Leary. He's in trouble with Gen Z people this week because he put a post up that said, I am so sick of Gen Zers that make $70,000 a year or a couple that makes $150,000 complaining that they have nothing in America today, that they can't afford a house, they can't do this and that, and they eat $28 lunches. His point is, you're spoiled. You're living your parents' life before you've accomplished what your parents accomplished. You can't afford $28 lunches every day. That's not part of the deal. You have no right as an American to sit on your butt all day and have DoorDash delivered to you. It's expensive. Make the choices. But here's what I know about American consumers. If the state of Kansas or Missouri or whatever gets rid of the income tax and they need to raise hundreds of millions, probably billions of dollars, they can do this easily by putting a tax on Amazon packages or anything else that shows up at your door. Honest to goodness, think about it. We're insanely lazy. We're killing the brick and mortar businesses right in our own neighborhoods. We're hurting our own businesses in our own state because it's cheaper and easier to order from some robot thing known as Amazon and all the fulfillment centers that are all over Kansas City. And an hour and a half later, my wife has lipstick to go to the game that we're going to that night to match the clothes she's wearing. Really? That's the world we live in. And we're still taxing people for working. We can't get young people to want to work. No, Mayor Q, you got this one wrong. And again, if you slide that scale on these packages and deliveries and things showing up the door, nobody in Holbrook's going to not pay their 2 or 3% for their, you know, $4,000 mink coat that's showing up to go to an event tomorrow night because they don't want to go to Tivol or what's the name of the fur, Alaskan fur, and pick it out. They found one at Neiman Marcus online they like better. Tax it. You're taxing the rich that way. It's what you want to do. You're not taxing low-income people. I'll bet by zip, I would love to see by zip code the average amount spent on package deliveries per household around the Kansas City area. And if you tax that instead of taxing income, if you tax that, what you're going to find is in the low-income areas, that number's really low. Really low. And down here at the Real Housewives of Holbrook, they're going bonkers every day. Hell, they're shipping in wine from France. You don't even want to know how they live. Get it. Do it that way. Not for working. That's just wrong. You're teaching people to not work. We're going to punish you for that. You know, we were brought up in schools. We get in trouble. What'd we get? We'd get detention or, you know, they'd, you know, make you stay after class and do extra credit or whatever it may be. You got in trouble. That's what income tax is. You're in trouble for working. We're taking that money. How dare you work every day? Whose idea was this 100 years ago? It was a horrible idea. We need to get rid of all income taxes. And we can all decide what we want to pay, when we want to pay it, by what we spend. I'm good with that. I'm totally good with that. All right, this is unbelievable. The Washington Post. That, you know, having spent a lifetime in the newsroom and around people who brainstorm all day, let's find a story. We got to go get a story. We need a good story. Their favorite stories in D.C. are, let's get a Trump story. Let's go find something Trump's screwing up and let's do an expose on it. So I'll give the Washington Post credit. They set out to do a story and they did it. It didn't turn out the way they liked. It did not, but they ran it, which is exceptional. We're getting better at this. Their brainstorm one day is, boy, this reflecting pond, you know, it's a reflecting pool, not a pond. It's not going to look like a pool at all. We all have a vision of what a pool looks like. The water's clear. It has a really light blue shade. It's summertime. We love the look of that pool. We love jumping in that water. That's not what this is. This is a reflecting pool. And initially it was gray and it was a light gray and not much reflects in light gray water. And so Trump says, we're going to do this American flag blue. And they all heard him say American flag blue. And they're like, what a bonehead. This isn't going to look like a pool at all. He's doing dark blue, American flag blue. This is a complete and utter mistake. Trump's an idiot. He doesn't know how to build anything. Let's go do this story on how he's screwing up the reflecting pool. So they go find America's pool expert, whoever that is, and they start talking to the guy, and he does this interview, and he goes, oh, my God, they've thought of things I wasn't even thinking of. This is better than you can imagine. What he's picked out, contrasting to the sky, the clouds, the sun, the monuments, and everything else, this is going to be like a mirror. It's going to be the most beautiful reflecting pool you've ever seen. And the Washington Post like, oh, crap. Trump thought of everything again. The last thing you want to take Trump on is building anything. Don't even think for a second that ain't going to be the best ballroom you ever saw. Because it is. It's going to be epic. And the reflecting pool doesn't look like your municipal swimming pool. That's not what it is. It's a reflecting pool. You're supposed to be able to stand there in front of the Lincoln Memorial and see the reflection of the Washington Monument in the water. Like glass. Like a mirror. That's what he's doing. And this pool guy's like, yeah, you watch the Post, people don't get it. He's crushed it. This is going to be amazing when it's done. They ran the story. But you know they started that story out trying to hammer Trump for being a buffoon. This isn't going to look like any swimming pool anybody's ever saw. Well, it ain't the Beverly Hillbillies. This ain't the Clampets, all right? They're not trying to build a cement pond out back. It's a reflecting pool. And it's going to be beautiful. I'm so happy about that. Near Arrowhead Stadium, you now will need a permit on match day to drive around your neighborhood and get in and out because FIFA's taking over Kansas City. We've turned our city into an international organization police state for a few weeks this summer. That's a little dramatic, I'll admit. Little over the top, little hyperbole. I don't think FIFA's running around with guns. I hope not, because if they are, they're going to rob you. Because that's what they do. They're crooks. But they apparently do have control of our streets. Because the Chiefs don't need these neighborhoods closed on game day, but FIFA does. Maybe there's a security reason. I doubt it. I don't think that's what it is. I don't know all the reasons, but the fact that these people that live in these neighborhoods near Arrowhead will need a permit, you better be going door to door handing them out. You better not be requiring these people to drive somewhere to pick up their permit to get in and out of their neighborhood. That is unconstitutional. They should be able to show their driver's license or anything with their address and get to their house. These are private residences. This sounds like infringing on people's rights in many ways if they don't do it the proper way. We'll keep an eye on this. The cheapest ticket right now at ticketsforless.com for a World Cup match in Kansas City is $872. But KU baseball isn't far behind. They didn't have any tickets for sale at all yesterday. The aftermarket's crazy. They got $300 for a standing room thing at Hogland Stadium coming up on Friday. And there's not even any available for Friday. There's only Saturday available, and I don't even know if they're available yet. So this is what happens with sporting events. They sell out. Prices go up. It's going to be a wild summer in KC. When we continue, who is Madison Beer? Mark's been working on
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3: A Better Life with Dr. Sanjay Gupta.
4: We all know how important it is to stay active as we age, especially as we get older. But I've come to realize that for as good as people are about getting their cardio in, a lot of older folks really don't seem to be doing the recommended amount of strength training or even understand why it's so important. It helps you stay functional and therefore independent for as long as possible. Certified strength and conditioning specialist Dana Santis says a great place to start is not with dumbbells or barbells, but with your body weight, which allows you to build strength while also learning how your body moves and where your limitations exist. It also reduces the risk of overwhelming your connective tissue, which adapts more slowly than muscles as we get older. Once you're comfortable, you can dial up that intensity, but do it slowly, do it carefully. I'm Dr. Sanjay Gupta, helping you live a better life.
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6: High temperatures make it to about 80. Both today and Friday, we're going to mix in lots of dry hours. But Friday brings rain possible at any point, just not all day long. Highs will be in the upper 70s.
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8: It's a lesser known but very good Ellen DeGeneres song. I can't see Springsteen anymore without seeing Ellen. They look like twins.
9: Yeah. People are morphing.
8: He likes that haircut. Mark, who is Madison Beer?
9: Justin Herbert's girlfriend.
8: Okay, that's perfect. That's a great description. Is she also a singer?
9: Yes, which I guess Justin Bieber found her when she was just 13 doing a cover, and now she's gotten way more popular.
8: Okay, so she is a thing.
9: Mm-hmm.
8: Okay, so Justin Herbert is the quarterback for the Los Angeles Chargers. We know that Patrick Mahomes has been working out with the Chiefs this week. We've seen the videos and such of Mahomes. We're all very excited in Kansas City that he's on the field doing his thing. Justin Herbert, they keep telling us, is the next big thing, but he's yet to win a big game in his whole career. So we're waiting on that. It just hasn't happened. He doesn't seem to me the kind of guy that's like all into what he does. And now he's missed a couple of OTAs with the Chargers. He went to his coach, Jim Harbaugh, and he said, Coach, you know, I'm going to be gone for a couple of weeks for OTs. These are voluntary. You don't have to go. And Jim Harbaugh looked him right in the eye and said, can I drive you to the airport? He said, I'm going to see Madison sing in Europe. She's on tour or something in Europe. Is that right?
9: Yep.
8: What does she sing? Do we know?
9: I don't know any of her stuff, honestly.
8: Okay. So he's gone, like Travis would be with Taylor. And the coach is like, great. You're quarterback. You just waved goodbye to him and said, I'll drive you to the airport. Harbaugh would go on to say, I like love more than I like football.
9: I like that.
8: I ain't buying it. I don't buy that story at all. I don't. I've never met a football coach like that. And he's a unique coach.
9: He's a family guy.
8: He is a family guy. But you had an entire offseason.
9: Yeah.
8: Dude hadn't played a football game in 5 months, right?
9: You need your quarterback.
8: You need your quarterback at OTAs. That's a thing. Yes, it's voluntary. By contract, he doesn't have to be there. You're the quarterback. And he would go on and say, well, you know, he's our quarterback. Everybody knows. Not so sure. That one didn't work so great for me. I got this email, Mark, you'll like this, from a podcast listener. He says, Kevin, I thought it might be interesting for you to know that your podcast came through just fine today in Tanzania.
9: Ooh.
8: I tried listening to a couple of other U.S. media options, and they didn't work. Also, just listened to yesterday's KKHI podcast on a flight. I'm right now flying from Amsterdam to Minneapolis, and it works great.
9: That's amazing.
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14: A better life with Dr. Sanjay Gupta.
15: We all know how important it is to stay active as we age, especially as we get older. But I've come to realize that for as good as people are about getting their cardio in, a lot of older folks really don't seem to be doing the recommended amount of strength training or even understand why it's so important. It helps you stay functional and therefore independent for as long as possible. Certified strength and conditioning specialist Dana Santis says a great place to start is not with dumbbells or barbells, but with your body weight, which allows you to build strength while also learning how your body moves and where your limitations exist. It also reduces the risk of overwhelming your connective tissue, which adapts more slowly than muscles as we get older. Once you're comfortable, you can dial up that intensity, but do it slowly, do it carefully. I'm Dr. Sanjay Gupta, helping you live a better life.
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17: An exchange of fire. I'm Lisa Brady, Fox News. As talks continue on a possible path to peace, the U.S. strikes back after Iran launched drones toward a commercial ship trying to pass through the Strait of Hormuz.
18: CENTCOM says at least five one-way attack drones were intercepted on their way to that vessel. A U.S. strike was then conducted against a control station near the city of Bandar Abbas that was about to launch a sixth drone. In response, the Iranians launched a drone and ballistic missile attack against Kuwait, targeting a U.S. base there, according to Iran's IRGC.
17: Fox's Trey Yingston, Tel Aviv. The Kuwaitis confirming an attack on their territory. CENTCOM says the U.S. military and regional partners remain vigilant, defending against unjustified Iranian aggression. As for the talks, Iran remains publicly defiant, now claiming uranium enrichment is a red line in negotiations. Cuba getting some moral support in ongoing tensions with the U.S.
19: Foreign ministers of a number of Caribbean nations are insisting the increased economic pressure on Cuba is creating disastrous conditions on the island for the people living there. The Caribbean community and its Council for Foreign and Community Relations posts online it supports Cuba's sovereign right to import fuel. The Trump administration is blocking many fuel shipments to the island as part of a pressure campaign causing the island's power systems to fail. Neither Guyana nor Trinidad and Tobago, which both have security agreements with the U.S., signed that statement.
17: Fox's Evan Brown in Miami. Vice President J.D. Vance is in Colorado Springs right now giving a commencement address at the U.S. Air Force Academy, and he just announced he's so impressed with this group of cadets he's hiring a member of that class for a summer internship after graduation. Stocks are higher, adding to records. Right now, the Dow's up 37 points. 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
14: A better life with Dr. Sanjay Gupta.
15: 20 years ago, the average attention span was about 2.5 minutes. Today, it's just 47 seconds. Pretty disconcerting. That's according to new research out of UC Irvine. But really, this isn't our fault, at least not entirely. We can blame technology and the world around us. Attention, it turns out, is not an unlimited resource. You only have so much of it to give. Start paying more attention to what times of the day you seem to be at your mental peak. Try to knock out the more complicated stuff during that time. It's also important to take breaks every so often so you can more easily lock in when you're trying to concentrate. One expert said, even trying to visualize where you want to end your day with everything all wrapped up or with tons left to do, that can act as a real motivator. I'm Dr. Sanjay Gupta, helping you live a better life.
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